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1: 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She smiled. 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

Once 36, once 23. It's hard to believe, but you're gonna miss this. You're gonna want this back. You're gonna wish these days.

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Middays here starting at 11 o'clock Monday through Friday. It's Town Talk. 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

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Middays here starting at 11 o'clock Monday through Friday. It's Town Talk. 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

1450, 100.1, WIZS Henderson. 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Thank you for making the choice to listen local to the music mix that you love.

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1450, 100.1, WICS Henderson reminding you to tune in for The Blast at 12.05 p.m. Monday through Friday. 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

0: It's 5 o'clock. 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
1: This is WIZS Henderson. It's time for the Joy Christian Center broadcast. Romans chapter 10, verse 17 says, "Faith comes by hearing, and hearing the word of God." 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Lord,
2: greetings in the name of Jesus. Jesus is Lord. This is Pastor Bruce LeGates, and I welcome you to the Joy Christian Center broadcast. Go get your Bible and follow along with today's teaching. First, let's go to a wonderful faith-filled song, and then we'll go right into today's lesson.

0: Let's all open our Bibles up to the book of Acts, chapter 8. Acts chapter 8, we'll begin reading with verse 14. Acts 8 and verse 14. In just a moment, let's pray first and then we'll read. Heavenly Father, we thank you for this service today. Thank you for the precious people that are here today. We especially thank you for the precious Holy Spirit, who's our helper, our teacher, our guide. And we're studying about the Holy Spirit, the very one that Jesus wanted us to be baptized with. So we pray for a strong anointing on this message, so burdens will be removed, yokes destroyed, and so we can get a fresh infilling of the Holy Spirit today as we study. We believe we receive it. We thank you for it. Help us be doers of this word, not hearers only. In Jesus' name, and everyone said, amen. Amen. And amen. Acts chapter 8, we're going to pick up with verse 14. Now, we did some study on this last week, but I want to reiterate a few things about it just to bring us up to speed here. Acts 8, 14 through 21. Sister Pamela V. Moses is here to help us read, and we'll start with verse 14. Now, when the apostles which were at Jerusalem heard that Samaria had received the word of God. Now, that phrase, the word of God, we know that means they got born again. There is a verse in 1 Peter that says you're born again by the word of God. That's how you get born again, by the word of God. You believe the word and you act on the word. So it says born again by the word of God. That's 1 Peter 1:23, if you want to make a note. 1 Peter chapter 1, verse 23. Okay, so just pick up there, Sister Pam, verse 14.
1: Now when the apostles which were at Jerusalem heard that Samaria had received the word of God, they sent unto them Peter and John, who, when they were come down, prayed for them that they might receive the Holy Ghost. For as yet he was fallen upon none of them, only they were baptized in the name of the Lord Jesus.
0: Note. They heard from Jerusalem that this crusade had gotten all these people saved. And the first thing they wanted to do was come down and make sure they receive the Holy Ghost or the Holy Spirit. Receive the person of the Holy Spirit or to be baptized with the Holy Spirit. There's a lot of different terms that mean that. And we've looked at those in past lessons. But being filled with the Holy Spirit, the Holy Spirit falling on you, being filled with the Holy Spirit, the promised gift of the Father, all these things, to be baptized with the Holy Spirit, they all mean the same thing, receiving the Holy Spirit baptism. Now, when you get born again, the Holy Spirit brings Jesus into your life. You're receiving Jesus as Savior. Now, so you have the Holy Spirit in a measure. Now he wants you full of the Holy Spirit to overflowing. I may use this example coming up, but this is an example that I saw Rodney Howard Brown use. He took a glass and he took a napkin, or may have been a handkerchief. But I think it may have been a nap. And he took it and he dropped it into the glass, all the way in there. And he grabbed a hold of that napkin and pulled it out, and it was just soaked and dripping. That's the way God wants us, soaked and dripping. And if you take that out and you go around and put a little bit on folks here and there, ministering to people, before long you need to go back and soak it again. Water is symbolic of the Holy Spirit. And he was using it as an example to show you we got to be filled, continue to go back and get refilled. continue to be filled. Being filled with the Holy Spirit initially is a one-time experience, and then you have other continual refillings where you come to church, where you're reading your Bible, where you listen to CDs, where you're studying the Word, where you're witnessing with people, you're talking about the Lord, and that all keeps you full of the Spirit. So you're always on go, you're always ready to witness, you're always ready to give somebody a good word in due season. You follow? You see how that works? So we have to keep ourselves saturated or marinated. You marinate some good meat and some good sauce, you know, before you cook it, you know. We want to be marinated in the Holy Spirit. We want to be soaked. We want to be soaked in the Holy Ghost. Amen. And stay soaked. Yes. Always stay soaked. With songs and hymns and spiritual songs, singing and making melody in your heart to the Lord. And when we have praise and worship here in the church here in the beginning of the service, that's part of being filled with the Spirit. Yes. And then this is part of being filled with the Spirit as well, the Word of God. Amen. And when you're fellowshipping with each other and talking about the Lord, giving each other a hug, that's also part of being filled with the Spirit. All those things together cause you to stay full. But you need an initial filling of the Holy Spirit. That's very important that you want that. You have to get that first. You need to get that. Amen. Amen. Okay. So they came down to pray for them that they might receive the Holy Ghost or the Holy Spirit. For as yet he was fallen. Notice the term fallen upon. That's another term for being filled with the Spirit or fallen upon you. He was fallen upon none of them. Only they were what?
1: Baptized in the name of the Lord Jesus.
0: So these people had gotten saved and now they got water baptized. Now they want to come down and get them filled with the Holy Spirit for the initial time, for the first time. And verse 17 shows you how they did it. Then what?
1: Then laid they their hands on them, and they received the Holy Ghost.
0: So there is an impartation or a transfer from the apostles' spirit, which is indwelt by the Holy Spirit. These apostles are spirit-filled. They're staying full of the Spirit. So now when they come and lay hands on you, they can transfer the power of that Spirit into your life. And then you're responsible to keep it full. Keep yourself full of the Spirit. Okay? Now, I'm not sure who all in here, but over the years, my wife and I have laid hands on quite a few folks, and they got filled with the Spirit. Some kept it going. Some kind of let it die. Didn't do too much with it. It's our responsibility. Our series is the Believer's Responsibility Series. We're responsible to obey God and be filled with the Spirit. We're also responsible to stay full of the Spirit. So coming to church is so valuable. So valuable. And being around Christian people. Amen. Avoid non-Christian things. Avoid little silly TV programs that make fun of Christianity or do jokes that are not appropriate for Christians to hear. Things like that. Or people talk. Sometimes you see videos on YouTube or something, and they got cussing in them, and I zap them. I'm not going to listen to that. I can't allow cuss words to go into my ears. If I do that, it will contaminate my spirit. It'll contaminate my faith. And it'll go in there, and then someday I'll get mad, and that cuss word will slip out. Can't do that. You got to stay away from it. Don't do it, see? So then they laid their hands on them, and they received the Holy Ghost. Well, we found out, how did they know? They always spoke in tongues, and they received the Holy Spirit. The initial evidence was that they spoke in tongues. Now, they're receiving the Holy Ghost. They're not receiving tongues. They're receiving the Holy Spirit baptism, but tongues comes along with the package. Tongues is part of the package. Okay? And when Simon saw, what did he saw? What did he see? Simon, this was a guy who was had been a sorcerer, and now he's gotten saved, and he's trying to get his life straightened out. He's a brand new baby Christian. When he saw something, what did he see?
1: And when Simon saw that through laying on of the apostles' hands, the Holy Ghost was given, he offered them money, saying, "Give me also this power, that on whomsoever I lay hands, he may receive the Holy Ghost."
0: So he noticed that these apostles had some power that they could lay hands on people and the people could receive the Holy Spirit baptism, or receive the promised gift of the Father, or receive the Holy Ghost. All means the same thing. But notice, he saw something. He saw what was given. When Simon saw, that word saw, that might be worth, I think that'd be worth circling. He saw something. He saw that through the laying on of hands, the apostles' hands, the Holy Ghost was given. He offered them money. He said, "I want to do that." He's used to be a sorcerer, and he's used to razzling and tazzing and been a big wig around town. And so he was big man on campus, and now he doesn't want to lose that status. But Peter said to him, "Your money perish with you, because you have thought that the gift of God," notice, the gift of God, the gift, the Holy Spirit is a gift of God, "may be purchased with money." Salvation is a gift, and now being filled with the Spirit is also a gift. And tongues comes along with it. It's part of the package. Now, there is another type of tongues that has to be interpreted. That's a different thing altogether. That's a spiritual gift. This is a gift. This is a part of the Holy Spirit gift, the tongue. So Peter said, "Your money perish with you, because you have thought that the gift of God may be purchased with money." And then he told Simon, "You have neither part nor lot in this matter, for your heart is not right in the sight of God." You've got your mind on being a big shot. There are people who want to be big shots. There are no big shots in the kingdom of God. There are no such thing as a big shot. We're all one in Christ Jesus. We're all important to God, but there are no big shots. Okay? And Simon's used to being a big shot, so he wants to get that status. Humility, being humble, is the way to be used by God. Now, if you'll take your study note now, we're going to read something on here. The top of your page there, Acts 8, 14 through 17, we saw in this crusade, after the folks were saved and water baptized, when the apostles were at Jerusalem, heard that Samaria had received the word of God, they sent unto them Peter and John, who, when they were come down, prayed for them that they might receive the Holy Ghost. For as yet he was fallen upon none of them, only they were baptized in the name of the Lord Jesus. Then laid they their hands on them. The apostles laid their hands on these new Christians. And the new Christians received the Holy Ghost. Now, in your Bible, we saw in verse 21, thou hast neither part nor lot in this matter, for your heart is not right in the sight of God. And in this matter, the word matter there, and if you look it up in the Greek, this matter means this matter of speaking, this matter of act of speaking, or word of utterance, a word of utterance. In the New Testament, the same Greek word is translated as the word, this matter. You have no part nor lot in this word of utterance. 218 times it's translated as a word. Or you have no part nor lot in this saying. this saying in tongues. It's in there 50 times. Or you have no part nor lot in this speech. That's translated as speech 8 times in the New Testament. The same word that's translated as matter was translated as these things. So you see, they spoke in tongues, and the apostle, and the sorcerer, the former sorcerer, who's a new Christian, now he sees them speaking in tongues, and he's wanting that. But now he tells them later, he says, pray. They told him, repent of this wickedness and pray to God if perhaps your thought of your heart may be forgiven. He said, and he told him, you pray for me. Pray. So you know they prayed for him, and he was okay, but he learned his lesson, you know. And he may have had some other challenges, but at least was taken care of. But I wanted to see you that they spoke in tongues at this location. It'll be important later. You'll see why that's important. Because every instance we're going to look at, they always spoke in tongues. All right, now, go to your study note on page 1 of your study note. Go to the second item. It says, again, we want to look at when the Apostle Paul, who was perhaps the most influential apostle of them all, when he was saved, and then as a separate transaction, he received the baptism with the Holy Spirit. Now, last week, we read the whole account in Acts 9, the first 22 verses. We won't read all that now, but we'll just talk about it. The Apostle Paul, before he was an apostle, was a wicked, wicked man. His name was Saul. And he was a Pharisee. That means he was a part of the elite group of Jews that thought they were better than everybody else. And they thought the Christians were crazy. They thought the Christians were a cult, and they wanted to kill them and get them out of the way. And they were jealous of the Christians, too. So he was hauling people into jail, hauling people in to be jailed or killed. And he had gone to Damascus to get another load of Christians. He had special papers from the high priest giving him permission to arrest these Christians. And Jesus stopped him on the road to Damascus, stopped him. Jesus appeared to him, a bright light shined up and it knocked him off his horse. And the light blinded him temporarily for 3 days, blinded him. And he said, "Who are you, Lord?" He said, "I'm Jesus who you're persecuting. What do you want me to do?" He said, "Go into Damascus and it'll be told you what you should do." So he went into Damascus. He already had a place he was going to stay. And so he went into that house, and he is so shaken up by this experience, because he's been persecuting the Church of Jesus Christ for several years. Now he finds out he's fighting against the Lord himself. Excuse me, he's fighting against the Messiah himself. He's fighting against Jesus, the very one he's been persecuting. See, when you persecute a Christian, you're persecuting Jesus. Yes. He takes it personal. Because we are the body of Christ. Okay? So he's told him, he says, "You can't keep doing this, Saul. It'll come back and bite you. You end up losing your life." So Saul is smart enough to realize, "I better quickly obey Jesus, because I realize now he is the Messiah. He is Lord. He's blinded me, knocked me off my horse, and told me to go into town and wait for directions." So he goes into town. He's been fasting 3 days in this house of praying. Now, God also, Jesus is showing him some of the things he's going to suffer. He's going to put him in the ministry. See, this guy, Saul, was a Bible scholar. He knew the Old Testament real well. So Jesus was not going to throw that away. He's going to use all that knowledge in his new ministry as a Christian, as an apostle. So for 3 days, this Saul guy, he's repenting before God for how bad he's been. He's thankful to God that he didn't get killed on the road to Damascus. Jesus could have killed him and didn't do it. And because he deserved death. And now Jesus is forgiven him and going to put him into ministry. And he, while he's praying, he has a vision. Jesus shows him a vision. There's a man comes in there, and the man's name is Ananias. There's several Ananias in the Bible. This is a good Ananias. Okay. And this is a faithful Ananias. He has a vision of this guy Ananias coming in and laying his hands on him that he might get his eyesight back and that he might be filled with the Holy Spirit, which will include he'll be praying in tongues. The reason tongues is so important, when you pray in tongues, you're speaking directly to God. Now, next week, we want to get into the details. We'll begin a series of over 20 items that reasons why you should pray in tongues. Good reasons. Boom, boom, boom, boom. We'll have them listed out for you. Okay, now. So, Ananias, in his house down the street, in another neighborhood, probably, he has an encounter with Jesus. Jesus comes to him in some form, and he says, Ananias, I want you to go down to this house where Saul is, and I want you to pray for him that he can get his sight and be filled with the Holy Spirit. And Ananias knows how wicked Saul is, and he knows he's there to capture more Christians. So he said, wait a minute, Lord, this guy is evil. Are you sure you know what you're doing? And then a question for the Lord. Are you sure you know what you're doing? He said, you go do it. He said, he's a chosen vessel for me, a chosen vessel. I've chosen him to do a certain job for me. And I'm going to be showing him all he's got to suffer for my namesake. He's going to be ministering for me all over the known world, but he's going to be persecuted. He's going to have all kinds of suffering he goes through. But he'll do it willingly because I'm saving his life. I'm putting him into ministry. God knows everything about everybody. He knew Saul. See, Saul was diligent about catching Christians. He was gung-ho. I mean, he traveled all over that area to catch Christians. So he knew if he could get Saul turned around as a Christian, he'd be gung-ho for Jesus.
2: Yes. Amen.
0: Huh?
2: Amen.
0: There are a lot of folks that have been gung-ho for the devil, drug dealers and bank robbers and murderers and stuff like that. You get them turned around for Jesus, they'll be gung-ho for Jesus.
3: Yes.
0: That's why you pray for them. Well, obviously, some Christians have been praying for Saul. All those Christians he calls, they probably prayed for Saul. When you get to heaven, you see all the prayers that were prayed for Saul. In any event, he goes down. He says, okay, I'll go down. So he goes down there. When he goes down, he prays for him that he would receive his sight and that he would be filled with the Holy Spirit. Okay? Now watch this. Ananias went his way and entered into the house, putting his hands on Saul, said, Brother Saul, of course he would be Apostle Paul later, the Lord, even Jesus, that appeared unto you in the way as you came, has sent me that you might receive your sight and be filled with the Holy Ghost. So note, the first thing Jesus warned him to do after getting saved, he got saved on the road. He accepted Jesus on that road and completed within those 3 days of fasting and stuff. The very first thing the Lord wants him to do is get filled with the Holy Spirit. Then he can go about his ministry. So he sent him down there, they would be filled with the Holy Spirit. And so, and we see later that the Apostle Paul, when he became Paul, he actually gave his testimony that I thank my God in 1 Corinthians 14:18, I thank my God I speak with tongues more than you all. So we know that Saul spoke with tongues. So everybody we've seen so far in this teaching, they all, when they got filled with the Holy Spirit, they all spoke with tongues.
2: Yes.
0: That's the initial evidence that you got filled. Now, some people don't continue praying in tongues, and they kind of lose it. And they need to be refilled. They need to have it rekindled. Okay, now watch. The next one. Now we want to look at when the first Gentiles, the first non-Jewish people, these are the first people like you and me that were not Jews, they received the baptism with the Holy Spirit at the house of Cornelius. Now, Cornelius was a soldier known as a centurion. Okay? And Cornelius loved God. He was kind to the Jewish people. He helped them build synagogues and different stuff. He was kind to the poor, gave alms. And he worshiped God, but he didn't know how to get saved. So God sees his heart. Remember, the Bible says the Lord is going all around the world to and fro, seeking whom has got a heart that's toward him, that's right before him. God is seeking for somebody who's got a heart for him. And he knows this Cornelius has a heart for God. So an angel appears to Cornelius and says, there's a man over in the town of Joppa named Peter, and he'll come down and tell you what you must do to get saved. Send for him. So he goes over there. So he sends a trusted soldier and some servants, and they go over to this house at Joppa, and they find Peter. And so, and God shows Peter a vision while they're coming. Has Peter have a vision to show him it's okay to go with them? Now, Peter, being a Jew, he thinks the Gentiles are unclean, that he's not permitted to have company with Gentiles. He's not permitted to preach to Gentiles, he doesn't think. He's not permitted to be around them. So God has to give him an understanding that it's okay. What God has cleansed, don't call unclean. God has cleansed these people, and you need to go and preach to them. So he tells them to go. He says, I sent them, now you go with them. So he goes back to, he and some other Jewish brothers, they go back to Cornelius' house. Now, Cornelius has a big house and got a lot of friends and family, so they got a congregation there in his house. And so Peter starts preaching to him. After he finds out why you sent for me, he said, an angel appeared to me and told me to send for you. And so you show me how to get saved. All right, Acts 10, 44 through 47. While Peter, pick up there, Sister Pam. While Peter, and take your time.
1: While Peter yet spoke these words, the Holy Ghost fell on all them which heard the word.
0: Read that again.
1: While Peter yet spoke these words, the Holy Ghost fell on all them which heard the word.
0: So he's preaching to them. Now the Holy Ghost comes in after you're born again. So while he's preaching, Cornelius and his household, congregation, they go ahead and receive the Lord right there during the preaching time. Obviously, Peter's explaining to them about the new birth. And they say, well, I'll accept that right now. They want God. So while he's continuing to preach to them, while Peter yet spoke these words, the Holy Ghost fell on all them which heard the word. They're born again by the word of God, see? So the Holy Ghost falling on them is another term, the same thing as being baptized with the Holy Spirit. And they of the circumcision. Now, that means the Jewish people that came with Peter. Peter and the Jewish friends, Jewish brothers. Those believers in Messiah, which believed, were astonished. Wow. As many as came with Peter, because that on the Gentiles also was poured out what?
1: The gift of the Holy Ghost.
0: Because on the Gentiles also was poured out
1: the gift of the Holy Ghost.
0: Also, the gift of the Holy Ghost. So being baptized with the Holy Ghost is a gift from God. Being baptized with the Holy Ghost is a gift from God. Being baptized with the Holy Ghost is a gift from God.

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Now go and preach and do what you heard today. 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Until our next Bible lesson, remember, faith, trusting and believing God. Faith comes by hearing, and hearing the Word of God.

0: NCN News, I'm Mike Riley. Students across the state are preparing to return to the classroom today, marking the end of summer break and the start of a new school year. In Wake County, Superintendent Dr. Robert Taylor said the district is carefully considering artificial intelligence effects.
1: Cautiously optimistic. I've cautioned our board about is developing a policy that purports to police something that we may not fully understand.
0: Correspondent Lawrence Brooks reports on the UK Prime Minister's arrival in Kyiv for talks with other international leaders as Ukraine marks Independence Day.
2: Biden was seen stepping off a train at Kyiv railway station and greeted by Ukrainian officials, including Foreign Minister Andriy Sybiha. The visit comes as Ukraine marks Independence Day and is Burnham's first overseas trip since taking office.
0: The dethroned Miss North Carolina USA filed a lawsuit against the organization over her defamatory removal. Brittany Bolton House attorney Patrick Mency made this statement on his business website.
3: No one in America should be falsely labeled with the most serious accusations imaginable simply because the online mob disagrees with their political, religious, or personal beliefs.
0: NASA astronaut Christina Cook will visit North Carolina State University, her alma mater, today and tomorrow. Meanwhile, Raleigh artist Sean Koenig was commissioned to paint a mural of Cook on the NC State campus and tells WRAL-TV.
4: When I saw that Christina Cook's trip around the moon was kind of rooted at her time here at NC State, and then I was asked to do the mural, it was just like a full circle moment of wow. So, very honored. It's a privilege to be able to do it.
0: We are tracking two areas with a medium chance of formation in the tropics. One is southeast of Bermudas, expected to move north from the Atlantic and could have some tropical effect. The other tropical wave is moving off the coast of Africa. 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

WICS 1450 100.1 weekday wake up 3 minutes past six on this Monday morning. I'm Steve Lewis. 88 and sunny right now, 61 degrees. How about stripes as our color pattern for the day? 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

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Hey, you ever see the Three Stooges episode where they're firemen but the firehouse is on fire? How about a fire truck being on fire? 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

0: WIZS, 1450, 100.1, weekday wake up, 61 at 10 minutes past 6, 88 and sunny is the forecast. Let's see who's over there. Grant Skinner with us this morning, starting things off. 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
2: Sunshine throughout the day on Monday. Highs will reach the upper 80s. Overnight Monday into Tuesday morning, we'll see a few extra clouds with partly cloudy skies. Temperatures in the mid-60s by Tuesday morning. We'll have lots of sun Tuesday with highs in the upper 80s. I'm meteorologist Grant Skinner in the NCN Weather Center.
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WIZS 1450 100.1. The weekday wake up. It's a Monday morning in August. 17 minutes past 6 o'clock. Got 61 degrees now. 88 and sunny is our forecast. My name is Steve Lewis. That's Jason Michael Carroll. And how about a Jason Michael Carroll double play? We are your community voice. We're WIZS.

Yeah, Jason, Mike, and Carol. Double play. WIZS 1450, 100.1 weekday wake up. I'm Steve Lewis. We got stripes as our color pattern for the day. 20 minutes now after 6 o'clock. 61 degrees. We'll get up to about 88. Plenty of sunshine. Well, let's say partly sunshine.

0: 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It's Motown Monday, Tie-Dye Tuesday, Wayback Wednesday, Tobacco Road Country on Thursday, and Top Hits of the 90s on Friday. 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
1: NCN Sports, I'm Jeff Hamlin. Ryan Blaney has won his third NASCAR Cup race of the season. Blaney, running for Team Penske out of Mooresville, held off Bubba Wallace to win the Dollar Tree 301 at New Hampshire Motor Speedway on Sunday. Blaney led 115 out of 301 laps and won the final two stages. Wallace finished second, Josh Berry third, Christopher Bell fourth, Kyle Larson fifth. Blaney says he definitely noticed Wallace in the rearview mirror in the final laps.
2: I just didn't want to make a mistake slipping into the corner or something, or overdriving it. But yeah, it was a heck of a battle. I look forward to rewatching it, kind of seeing him creep in, and hopefully the fans enjoyed the racing today. I thought it was pretty good.
1: After finishing seventh Sunday, Denny Hamlin, running for 2311 Racing out of Huntersville, has officially clinched the NASCAR Cup regular season championship. Former North Carolina Tar Heel Austin Hitt finished second in the Advent Health Championship on the Corn Ferry Golf Tour in Kansas City. Hitt closed with a 60 on Sunday. He finished at 28 under. Yudi Segura birdied the 18th hole to win by one stroke. Former UNC Wilmington star Trevor Cohn finished fourth at 24 under. On the LPGA Tour, Miu Yamashita won the CPKC Women's Open in Edmonton. Former Duke Blue Devil and Chapel Hill native Gina Kim finished fourth at 12 under. In minor league baseball, in the International League, the Gwinnett Stripers defeated the Durham Bulls 7-2 at Gwinnett Field. The Scranton Wilkes-Barre Rail Riders knock off the Charlotte Knights 9-5. On the ATP Tennis Tour, the Winston-Salem Open underway at Wake Forest University. Former UNC Tar Heel Rinky Hijikata won his opening round match over Darwin Blanche 6-4, 7-6. Pablo Carreño Busta, the 2015 champion, lost to Adolfo Daniel Viejo after Busta retired in the second set. 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
0: 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Middays here starting at 11 o'clock Monday through Friday. It's Town Talk. We also have the local skinny and local news. 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

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Horizontal, vertical, circular. Stripes color pattern for the day. 61 now, 88 and sunny is the forecast. 26 minutes till 7 on your community voice, WIZS.

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I'm Steve Lewis. Hey, what's the weirdest nickname that you've ever heard of? Believe it or not, Pootsie. Yeah, I knew somebody named Pootsie. I know you think I'm lying, but I'm not. And coming up, I got another live for you. Too dumb to be stupid, too stupid to be dumb. 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
2: Okay, we have a wannabe car thief. Okay, didn't get far at all. Was able to get in the car. Was able to start the car without a key. Okay? And would have gotten away except the car is barely moving. It's just like inching along. Okay, just inching along. About a minute goes by. The owner of the car sees what's happening. Hits 911. A few minutes later, the cops are there. The car is still inching along. He stops, gets out, makes the arrest. Okay, too stupid to be dumb or too dumb to be stupid or too whatever. What had happened was, and some of you may have figured this out already, the emergency brake was on and he didn't take the emergency brake off. So the car would only just inch along. Too dumb to be stupid, too stupid to be dumb. 17 till 7, we got 61 degrees now. We'll have some sunshine today, 88 for our high. Chris Michaels in the Weather Center. What's up, Chris?
3: Fairly comfortable start to our Monday morning with temperatures in the 60s early in the morning, but much like yesterday, we will see temperatures climb pretty quickly. We'll be mostly sunny to at times partly cloudy, and highs reach into the mid to upper 80s. Overnight lows in the low to mid 60s under a clear to partly cloudy sky. Then Tuesday, it's more the same, highs mid to upper 80s with a slight uptick in the humidity by Wednesday afternoon. I'm meteorologist Chris Michaels in the NCN Weather Center.
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0: WIZS 1450 and 100.1 is the weekday wake up. 12 minutes now till 7 o'clock. Stripes, our color pattern for the day. Sunshine, we'll get up to about 88. Right now, 61 degrees. 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

WIZS 1450, 100.1, the weekday wake up. Sunny today, 88 for our high. Right now it is 61 degrees. 6 minutes till 7 o'clock. I'm Steve Lewis. Hey, what's for breakfast? Now I'll tell you some things that are healthy, but not breakfast foods, okay? Collard greens, green beans, succotash. Healthy, but not for breakfast.

0: NCN News. I'm Mike Raley. Two high-profile Republican politicians are leaving the stage with this year's fall elections. U.S. Senator Tom Tillis decided not to run, and Republican Senate President Pro Tem Phil Berger lost a razor-thin race for his seat. Western Carolina University political science professor Chris Cooper tells us that Berger's departure is seismic.
1: Phil Berger was not only the longest-serving person in North Carolina leadership, he's actually the longest-serving state legislative leader in the United States of America. So this is a massive, massive, massive shift.
0: Ukrainian and Finnish companies are signing agreements to expand drone and unmanned system production, with Ukraine facing a growing shortage of Patriot missiles.
2: Ukrainian President Volodymyr Zelensky hosted the President of Finland, Alexander Stubb, along with a delegation of business representatives. Finnish and Ukrainian companies had signed agreements to expand cooperation on drone and unmanned systems production.
0: The family of Irina Zaruska plans to file a civil lawsuit on the one-year anniversary of her death approaches. Zaruska, a 23-year-old Ukrainian refugee, was stabbed to death aboard the Charlotte light rail in South End on August 22, 2025. Lauren Newton is attorney for the Zaruska family.
3: We know that violent crime was already an issue, and you can't turn a blind eye. You have to do something.
0: At least 2,000 people have died among the confirmed cases in Congo's Ebola outbreak. That's fast spreading. And Ken Isaac of Boone Bay Samaritan's Purse says,
4: in the northeast corner of the Congo, in the province is called Ituri, and the capital city is Bunia. And Bunia is the epicenter. That's where the heaviest concentration of the hemorrhagic fever is.
0: NASA astronaut Christina Cook will visit North Carolina State today. 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

WIZS. 1450, 100.1, the big day on the weekday wake-up. Bet you can't remember one of the first times you heard that one. Grooving with the Rascals, 61 degrees now, 3 minutes past 7 o'clock. Some sunshine today, looking for a high of 88.

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Stripes, color pattern for the day, 6 minutes past 7. 61 degrees now, we'll get up to 88. Partly sunny, partly cloudy.

0: WIZS 1450 100.1. It's the weekday wake up. It's a Monday morning, 8 minutes now after 7, 61 degrees, 88 and sunny is the forecast. Chris Michaels has more details. 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
2: Fairly comfortable start to our Monday morning with temperatures in the 60s early in the morning, but much like yesterday, we will see temperatures climb pretty quickly. We'll be mostly sunny to at times partly cloudy, and highs reach into the mid to upper 80s. Overnight lows in the low to mid 60s under a clear to partly cloudy sky. Then Tuesday, it's more the same, highs mid to upper 80s with a slight uptick in the humidity by Wednesday afternoon. I'm meteorologist Chris Michaels in the NCN Weather Center.
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WIZS 1450 100.1, the weekday wake up. Are you on time? 17 after 7 o'clock. We got stripes as our color pattern for the day. Gonna be nice. 88, some sunshine, maybe a few clouds. Right now, 61 degrees on your community voice. We are WIZS. John Pardee, boots off.

0: Carlos. WIZS 1450, 100.1, the weekday wake up. Yours truly, Steve Lewis. Monday morning, we've got 24 minutes after 7, 61 degrees now. Some sunshine, maybe a few clouds. We'll get up right to about 88. Chris Michaels later this hour gives us a complete forecast. But right now, read my lips. I want to remind you that anyone experiencing domestic violence can get help from Infinite Possibilities. 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
1: NCN Sports, I'm Chip Hamlin. Ryan Blaney has won his third NASCAR Cup race of the season. Blaney, running for Team Penske out of Mooresville, held off Bubba Wallace to win the Dollar Tree 301 at New Hampshire Motor Speedway on Sunday. Blaney led 115 out of 301 laps and won the final two stages. Wallace finished second, Josh Berry third, Christopher Bell fourth, Kyle Larson fifth. Blaney says he definitely noticed Wallace in the rearview mirror in the final laps.
2: I just didn't want to make a mistake slipping into the corner or something, or overdriving it. But yeah, it was a heck of a battle. I look forward to rewatching it, kind of seeing him creep in, and hopefully the fans enjoyed the racing today. I thought it was pretty good.
1: After finishing seventh Sunday, Denny Hamlin, running for 2311 Racing out of Huntersville, has officially clinched the NASCAR Cup regular season championship. Former North Carolina Tar Heel Austin Hitt finished second in the Advent Health Championship on the Corn Ferry Golf Tour in Kansas City. Hitt closed with a 60 on Sunday. He finished at 28 under. Yudi Segura birdied the 18th hole to win by one stroke. Former UNC Wilmington star Trevor Cohn finished fourth at 24 under. On the LPGA Tour, Miu Yamashita won the CPKC Women's Open in Edmonton. Former Duke Blue Devil and Chapel Hill native Gina Kim finished fourth at 12 under. In minor league baseball, in the International League, the Gwinnett Stripers defeated the Durham Bulls 7-2 at Gwinnett Field. The Scranton Wilkes-Barre Rail Riders knock off the Charlotte Knights 9-5. On the ATP Tennis Tour, the Winston-Salem Open underway at Wake Forest University. Former UNC Tar Heel Rinky Hijikata won his opening round match over Darwin Blanche 6-4, 7-6. Pablo Carreño Busta, the 2015 champion, lost to Adolfo Daniel Viejo after Busta retired in the second set. 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

WIZS 1450, 100.1, the weekday wake up. You might recognize the tune, Classical Gas. Do you remember that it's by Mason Williams? Yeah, Mason Williams. Matter of fact, he's on the birthday list today. 61 degrees now, 27 minutes till 8. Sunny, look for high of 88. Stripes, color pattern for the day. We are your community voice, WIZS. I ain't come-

Seems like he's saying, you make the first move, baby. That's Jackson Dean, Make a Liar. WIZS 1450, 100.1. It is the weekday wake up. Sunny in 88. We right 61 right now. Got some sunshine out there. 24 minutes now till 8 o'clock. Top of the hour, local news and events from John Charles Rose. We're your community voice, WIZS.

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Today is Monday, August 24th, and right now we've got 61 degrees. Get up to about 88 under sunny skies. And today's August 24th. Today is National Waffle Day. Today commemorates August 24th, 1869. That's the date a patent was issued for the waffle iron. Now, waffles were eaten in the 14th century, but the first electric waffle iron came into existence in 1911. In 1953, let go my Eggo. Yeah, Eggo frozen waffles made it to the supermarkets. And then in 1964, at the New York World's Fair, Belgian waffles made their debut. Now, waffles, as compared to pancakes, have more fat and sugar, and they're thicker. Pancake batter has more liquid in it, which is why pancakes are softer, spongy, and fluffier. August 24th, National Waffle Day. On this date in 1950,

0: 1989, Baseball Commissioner Bart Giamatti, he placed a lifetime ban on Pete Rose for gambling on baseball. On this date in 2006, receiver Jerry Rice, he signed a one-day contract with the 49ers and officially retired from the NFL. 2008, led by LeBron James, Kobe Bryant, and Chris Paul, the United States won Olympic gold at the Beijing Olympics. On this date in 2018, citing respect for the game and the place, Serena Williams' black Nike catsuit that was banned from future tournaments. On this date in 2025, Mariners catcher Cal Raleigh, he set the single season record for home runs by a catcher. He hit his 49th home run in an 11-4 win over the Athletics. Today's August 24th. Let's say happy birthday to former musician Mason Williams, 88 years old today. Yeah, the writer and performer of Classical Gas. From Pinehurst, North Carolina, happy birthday to wrestling promoter Vince McMahon. He's 81. Former Denver and Washington NFL head coach Mike Shanahan. Actor Steve Guttenberg. He was Carey Mahoney in Police Academy and Police Academy 2. And in the movie 3 Men and a Baby, he played Michael Kellum. Happy birthday to Orioles Hall of Fame shortstop Cal Ripken Jr., former ESPN personality and the original host of The Daily Show. Happy birthday, Craig Kilborn. Happy birthday to actress Marley Maitland, Indiana Pacers Hall of Fame shooting guard Reggie Miller, comedian and actor Dave Chappelle, and happy birthday to Phoenix Mercury point guard Kelsey Plum. 17 minutes now till 8, we've got 61 degrees, and in the Weather Center, Chris Michaels.
1: Fairly comfortable start to our Monday morning with temperatures in the 60s early in the morning, but much like yesterday, we will see temperatures climb pretty quickly. We'll be mostly sunny to at times partly cloudy, and highs reach into the mid to upper 80s. Overnight lows in the low to mid 60s under a clear to partly cloudy sky. Then Tuesday, it's more the same, highs mid to upper 80s with a slight uptick in the humidity by Wednesday afternoon. I'm meteorologist Chris Michaels in the NCN Weather Center.
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WIZS 1450, 100.1, the weekday wake up. I'm Steve Lewis. 10 minutes now till 8 o'clock, and y'all have heard of Jesse James, right? Outlaw. Well, this morning I got a call from husband and wife team of Jesse and James. Jessica and James, good morning to you too. 61 degrees now, 88. Got some sunshine this afternoon.

WIZS 1450, 100.1, weekday wake up. 6 minutes now till 8 o'clock. Right now it's 61 degrees and that sunshine is out there. We'll get up to about 88. Stripes, color pattern for the day. We are your community voice, WIZS.

0: NCI News. I'm Mike Rayleigh. New Medicaid eligibility rules passed by North Carolina last spring go further than what President Donald Trump's spending package required, and health advocates are concerned about the compounding effects of the policies. Rebecca Cerise is with the North Carolina Justice Center.
1: People's lives are complicated. People in rural areas sometimes have lower employment opportunities. People can get sick or have an accident at any time that can complicate matters or make it that there's a month that you can't work like that.
0: Iran has warned that U.S. sanctions set to be announced would not bring peace to the region. Iran's foreign ministry spokesman says that Tehran would respond harshly to expanded sanctions. Meanwhile, Lawrence Brooks reports on Iran's slumping currency.
2: Iran's currency has hit a record low as Washington prepares to announce new sanctions on what it says will be an economic D-Day. They would add further pressure on an economy already battered by previous sanctions and a U.S. naval blockade.
0: Block cameras have been used recently by law enforcement to help investigate and solve crimes. However, there have been some controversial problems with privacy issues. Former Raleigh police officer and attorney Lee Turner tells NCN News.
3: I don't think anybody's information is going to be posted online where, the general public could go and view it and determine where a vehicle was or search for a particular type vehicle. I think it's going to be limited to law enforcement. Nationwide could use it, of course.
0: The New Hanover County School Board is considering a policy that would ban students from taking photos or videos of other students or teachers without consent. School Board member Tim Merrick says,
4: "We know that we have a real problem with cyberbullying. I've heard that students will take their cameras and lift them up over the stalls of the bathroom and take pictures of people using the bathroom stall."
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12: Good Monday morning to you. 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United States Attorney Ellis Boyle, along with several federal, state, and local law enforcement partners, will hold a press conference to announce the sentencing of Alexander Trowbridge, 41, of Henderson, who was sentenced on August the 20th for fentanyl and heroin trafficking. This will take place this morning in Raleigh at the United States Attorney's Office, and this will be happening around 10:30 this morning. We hope to be able to bring you news from this press conference later today. United States Attorney Boyle will also discuss the Eastern District of North Carolina and the federal partner efforts to combat drugs and guns in Eastern North Carolina. The Vance County Board of Commissioners agreed by consensus on Monday, August the 10th, to start the process of putting in place a 60-day moratorium as it relates to the possibility of a proposed data center. A work session on the matter is coming up tomorrow, August the 25th. A moratorium of less than 60 days requires a minimum 7-day notice to the public before a legislative public hearing can take place. A moratorium longer than 60 days is treated like a proposed ordinance and must be published twice at particular intervals before the public hearing takes place. The plan is to have the legislative hearing at the board's regular September meeting with additional discussion on August the 25th, tomorrow, when the planning board and the commissioners will have their next joint work session on the Unified Development Ordinance. By law, County Attorney Jonathan Kerr said the commissioners must clearly identify 4 specific areas to satisfy the requirements necessary to put a moratorium in place, including a statement of the problems and conditions, the development approvals that would be subject to the moratorium, a date for the termination of the moratorium, and a statement of actions and schedule of actions that the county will undertake during the moratorium. Commissioner Dan Brummett said at that August 10 meeting he would support a 60-day moratorium, a comment that was met with vocal disapproval from residents in attendance. Commissioners Leo Kelly and Yolanda Feimster each stated that 60 days wasn't long enough. Feimster said, "It's only fair that the community have the ability to voice their opinions before making a decision of this magnitude," she said. She'd like commissioners to have as much information as possible so that they can make the right decision. Brummett recalled the recent joint planning board meeting with commissioners to discuss the Unified Development Ordinance. At that meeting, he proposed that the group start their discussions with the section dealing with data centers with the goal of making a text amendment that could be put in place more quickly than the UDO. Brummett said, "I believe that right now we are vulnerable with our current ordinance." The City of Henderson's sewer collection system bypassed approximately 4,500 gallons of untreated water on August the 18th due to pipe failure. The overflow occurred behind Gorman Street in the woods. Approximately 4,500 gallons of untreated water entered a tributary to Nutbush Creek. North Carolina general statutes require a press release for all bypasses of 1,000 gallons or more that enter surface waters. Thank you for listening to WIZS News.
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12: Thank you for listening to WIZS News. With school back in session, it's a good time to remember the newest superintendent of Vance County Schools, Dr. Destiny Ross Putney. She is most likely feeling some of the same things that her predecessors felt as the beginning of a new school year is here. Excitement for what lies ahead, mixed with a little bit of apprehension, well, for, you know, what lies ahead. But like all good educators, Ross Putney is prepared. She's prepared for what she knows is headed her way, whether it's student achievement, measuring proficiency growth, or supporting teachers with professional development. And just like good teachers have good lesson plans, Ross Putney said she's laid out five tenets to prioritize as she embarks in her role of leading Vance County Schools. In what she calls her entry plan, Ross Putney said she's going to be hyper-focused during the first 100 days as superintendent. The first tenet centers around listening, learning, and building trust to engage stakeholders. She plans to meet with local government officials, faith-based leaders, and business people across Vance County. It's a way to strengthen existing relationships, but it's also about visibility. Visibility is key, she said. Our district and our county is small enough that we can really reap the benefits of connecting. Those exchanges are really powerful, Ross Putney said. Part of that connection comes through collaboration, whether it's among community partners or within the school district offices. The other tenets include building leadership capacity, having a centralized online hub for teachers to access any form, document, or policy they may need, and school safety and school climate, and teaching and learning. Ross Putney points to the district's Spark NC program is one innovative way to engage students. It also allows them a chance to explore fields from agriculture to cybersecurity through a series of modules that can be led to or that can lead to high school credits. This is the type of learning our students need, she said. In a nutshell, students choose modules and earn a credit when they successfully complete six modules. If they like the topic, great. If they don't, they can choose another without penalty. Now, Vance County Schools is offering a second level of Spark and has been able to bring in an additional teacher because of Spark's success. It gives them the opportunity to pivot without being punitive, she said. It fits the student and their style of learning. It's important for today's students to own the progress they make, setting goals for proficiency. Ross Putney said the district established this philosophy last year, but it's one that she wants to continue. Early bird registration continues through August the 31st. For the Carter Council of Governments Annual Economic Summit that'll be held in Vance County on Thursday, October the 8th. Kartar Cog's Desiree Brooks is among the planners for the event, which will take place at McGregor Hall and outside on Breckenridge Street, 10 a.m. until 5 p.m. on August the 8th, or rather, on October the 8th. The early bird registration continues through August the 31st. The conference will be held indoors, and a vendor market will pop up for the community to enjoy from 12 noon until 5. This year's theme, Rooted, Grounded Locally, Growing Regionally, reflects how tourism, and especially agritourism, is attracting visitors to the five-county area and affecting farmers' bottom lines. This is the 9th annual summit, which rotates among the Kartar region that includes Vance, Granville, Warren, Franklin, and Person counties. It's a way for the counties, with their unique abilities and qualities, that they can work together to promote the entire region. The planning committee is still working on details, but Dr. Mary Hemphill will kick off the morning session, and NC State University's Dr. Carla Barbier will speak in the afternoon about sustainable agritourism. Farmers from each county will participate in a panel discussion to share their insights and ideas about how agritourism is working for them. Participants will have the chance to visit with numerous farmers and other vendors at the conclusion of the official part of the summit. They'll be set up outside McGregor Hall on Breckenridge Street for a pop-up market of sorts, complete with live music from 3:30 until 5. Thank you for listening to WIZS News.
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12: 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It is time for the obituary report. 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The Henderson Family YMCA is sponsoring a blood drive on Wednesday, September the 9th, from 9 a.m. until 1:30 p.m. The YMCA is located at 380 Ruin Creek Road here in Henderson. 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
24: Fairly comfortable start to our Monday morning with temperatures in the 60s early in the morning, but much like yesterday, we will see temperatures climb pretty quickly. We'll be mostly sunny to at times partly cloudy, and highs reach into the mid to upper 80s. Overnight lows in the low to mid 60s under a clear to partly cloudy sky. Then Tuesday, it's more the same, highs mid to upper 80s with a slight uptick in the humidity by Wednesday afternoon. I'm meteorologist Chris Michaels in the NCN Weather Center.
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0: NCN Sports, I'm Jeff Hamlin. Ryan Blaney has won his third NASCAR Cup race of the season. Blaney, running for Team Penske out of Mooresville, held off Bubba Wallace to win the Dollar Tree 301 at New Hampshire Motor Speedway on Sunday. Blaney led 115 out of 301 laps and won the final two stages. Wallace finished second, Josh Berry third, Christopher Bell fourth, Kyle Larson fifth. Blaney says he definitely noticed Wallace in the rearview mirror in the final laps.
1: I just didn't want to make a mistake slipping into the corner or something, or overdriving it. But yeah, it was a heck of a battle. I look forward to rewatching it, kind of seeing him creep in, and hopefully the fans enjoyed the racing today. I thought it was pretty good.
0: After finishing seventh Sunday, Denny Hamlin, running for 2311 Racing out of Huntersville, has officially clinched the NASCAR Cup regular season championship. Former North Carolina Tar Heel Austin Hitt finished second in the Advent Health Championship on the Corn Ferry Golf Tour in Kansas City. Hitt closed with a 60 on Sunday. He finished at 28 under. Yudi Segura birdied the 18th hole to win by one stroke. Former UNC Wilmington star Trevor Cohn finished fourth at 24 under. On the LPGA Tour, Miu Yamashita won the CPKC Women's Open in Edmonton. Former Duke Blue Devil and Chapel Hill native Gina Kim finished fourth at 12 under. In minor league baseball, in the International League, the Gwinnett Stripers defeated the Durham Bulls 7-2 at Gwinnett Field. The Scranton Wilkes-Barre Rail Riders knock off the Charlotte Knights 9-5. On the ATP Tennis Tour, the Winston-Salem Open underway at Wake Forest University. Former UNC Tar Heel Rinky Hijikata won his opening round match over Darwin Blanche 6-4, 7-6. Pablo Carreño Busta, the 2015 champion, lost to Adolfo Daniel Viejo after Busta retired in the second set. 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

WIZS 1450 100.1 weekday wake up. Steve Lewis is my name. We've got stripes as our color pattern for the day. Sunshine out there now, 64 degrees. We'll get up to 88. 26 minutes now till 9 on your community voice.

WIZS 1450, 100.1, the weekday wake up. 21 minutes now till 9. 64 degrees. We'll get up to 88. Plenty of sunshine. If you didn't turn the volume up on that last one, turn it up on this one.

0: WIZS 1450, 100.1, the weekday wake of Gary Glitter and rock and roll. That was rock and roll part two. 64 degrees right now. We've got sunshine out there and sunshine probably throughout the day. Maybe some partly sunny skies later on. 88 for our high. 17 minutes now till 9. Chris Michaels in the Weather Center. 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
4: Fairly comfortable start to our Monday morning with temperatures in the 60s early in the morning, but much like yesterday, we will see temperatures climb pretty quickly. We'll be mostly sunny to at times partly cloudy, and highs reach into the mid to upper 80s. Overnight lows in the low to mid 60s under a clear to partly cloudy sky. Then Tuesday, it's more the same, highs mid to upper 80s with a slight uptick in the humidity by Wednesday afternoon. I'm meteorologist Chris Michaels in the NCN Weather Center.
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7: 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It's Town Talk. 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

WIZS 1450, 100.1, weekday wake up. 88 and sunny is the forecast. Right now, sunny and 64. 12 minutes till 9 o'clock. Stripes, color pattern for the day.

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We'll get up to about 88 with plenty of sunshine. This next performer, Miss Jodie Messina, has six number one hits to her credit.

WIZS 1450 100.1 weekday wake up. Hey, make sure you be somebody's reason to smile today, okay? I'm Steve Lewis. 6 minutes till 9. We got 68 degrees, 88 and sunny's the forecast. We'll get out of here with Luke Combs, Be By You.

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1: NCN News. I'm Mike Riley. With students across North Carolina heading back to school next week, officials are reminding drivers to slow down, pay attention, and know when they're required to stop for school buses. North Carolina State Highway Patrol Master Trooper Rico Stevens told WCTI,
2: "It is no dismissal. It is no prayer for judgment. You're going to be issued a citation. You're going to have to go to court and defend your actions."
1: Meanwhile, Superintendent Dr. Robert Taylor of Wake County said the district is carefully considering how artificial intelligence will affect learning and how policies should address technology.
3: "We are being very careful about how we draft the policy, how it protects children, but how it also exposes them to a technology that we know will be a part of the future."
1: A quintuple murder suspect has been found dead. Mike Hempen has that.
4: Authorities say a man suspected of killing five people has been found dead inside a vehicle in Enumclaw, Washington. The discovery came a day after five bodies were discovered on a rural property outside of Portland, Oregon. Investigators believe the suspect, 36-year-old Benjamin Charles Parker, killed himself.
1: Charlotte officials are investigating a fatal shooting outside of a popular bar. It happened outside of Braswell's. Jane Chappell, a customer, tells WSOC,
5: "Braswell's, we frequent after work every day. It's not exciting to hear that incidents occur next to the place that you work."
1: A local organization working to make Asheville safer and more accessible for cyclists is celebrating 20 years of advocacy while pushing for more improvements. Asheville resident Sophie Mullenick serves on the board of directors for Asheville on Bikes.
6: "When I had kids, I really wanted to continue biking because it brings me a lot of joy. It saves me a gym membership. It's faster than driving sometimes, and I just really get a lot of enjoyment out of it."
1: She says they're getting a lot of support from the public. 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
13: In a pinch, man. Hotter than the red on the cattle brand. Cause she's a gold digger with a quick trigger. A cast iron skillet swinging lid flipper. Now he's a double wide on the county line. Sipping on a six pack of Lone Star Light. She did him dirty, took him

horseback. Now he's a buckskin, 15 hands, five-time team rope champion. She never liked him, she don't need him. Hell, she don't even know how to feed him. She ain't a cowgirl.

0: It's week two of the football season, and Vance County will be in Viper Stadium for Military and First Responders Appreciation Night this Friday when they host the Vikings of South Granville. John Rose and Doc Askew will have all the action for you in this regular season matchup. 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

0: Fairly comfortable start to our Monday morning with temperatures in the 60s early in the morning, but much like yesterday, we will see temperatures climb pretty quickly. We'll be mostly sunny to at times partly cloudy, and highs reach into the mid to upper 80s. Overnight lows in the low to mid 60s under a clear to partly cloudy sky. Then Tuesday, it's more the same, highs mid to upper 80s with a slight uptick in the humidity by Wednesday afternoon. I'm meteorologist Chris Michaels in the NCN Weather Center.
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0: fairly comfortable start to our Monday morning with temperatures in the 60s early in the morning. But much like yesterday, we will see temperatures climb pretty quickly. We'll be mostly sunny to at times partly cloudy and highs reach into the mid to upper 80s. Overnight lows in the low to mid 60s under a clear to partly cloudy sky. Then Tuesday, it's more of the same, highs mid to upper 80s with a slight uptick in the humidity by Wednesday afternoon. I'm meteorologist Chris Michaels in the NCN Weather Center.
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0: Mike Bailey. Hurricane experts are tracking two disturbances in the Atlantic for potential tropical development. WXII meteorologist Brian Slocum looks at a system that's coming off the African coast right now.
1: The two areas of interest that we're watching, we'll start with the new one that is emerging off of Africa. This actually could become a tropical wave pretty quickly and actually has a 50-50 shot this week of becoming a tropical depression.
0: Two high-profile Republican politicians are leaving the stage with this year's fall elections. U.S. Senator Tom Tillis decided not to run, and Republican Senate President Pro Tem Phil Berger lost a razor-thin race for his seat. Western Carolina University political science professor Chris Cooper says that Tillis is now out with his views of the political world.
2: So he has announced that he has a book coming out, and the name of the book, I believe, is How to Lose Friends and Alienate Presidents. That's the title of Tom Tillis' new book. That tells you where Tom Tillis' head is right now.
0: While many year-round students have already started classes, today marks the first day of a 2026-27 academic year for many traditional calendar students in the state. Wildfires are raging near Reno, Nevada. Resident Ruby Delatero says she had to evacuate and says fire's bad.
3: Oh my God, it was pretty tough. It was horrible. Trying to get up here, trying to go to the house, you know, just trying to get stuff for me and the kids. Yeah, it was pretty
4: Did you actually see the fire?
3: We did.
4: What did it look like?
3: It was just really foggy. It just looks really bad. And it's starting to get really bad up there.
0: The New Hanover County School Board is considering a policy that would ban students from taking photos or videos of other students or teachers without consent. Angie Caney is a social worker.
5: We have kids that get jumped at schools, things like that, when other students are consciously aware that they're being filmed.
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9: 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Middays here starting at 11 o'clock Monday through Friday. It's Town Talk. We also have the local skinny and local news. 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
10: In the beginning, God created the heavens and the earth. But how did he do it? Why did he do it? And what does that mean for us? 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I'm Ryan Hill, and today's episode of the Clearview Today Show is an exciting one as we continue our conversation about who God is. But I want to introduce you to today's host. In case you're tuning in for the very first time, our host, Dr. Abadan Shah, is here with us today. Dr. Shah, welcome to the studio today.
11: Absolutely. I didn't create this studio.
10: You didn't?
11: No, I didn't.
10: I thought you spoke it into existence.
11: Oh, no.
10: Man, that would be nice. Let there be a Clearview Today studio, and here it is.
11: It does not work like that.
10: It does not work like that.
11: Some architect worked on all of this.
10: Yes.
11: But he had to use materials to do that. Mm-hmm. Unlike God, who created what we know as ex nihilo, which is out of nothing.
10: Yes. I heard a joke one time that it was Jesus talking to a scientist, and the scientist was like, you know, Jesus, we figured out how to create things as well. We figured out how to make things and life. We can make life from these particles. And Jesus was like, okay, well, let's see what you've got. And so they start to grab a scoop full of dirt, and Jesus said, no. Get your own dirt. And of course, there's, you know, we joke and we laugh about that, but it matters what we believe about how God created things and he creating them from nothing. I mean, that's certainly, there's nothing like that in the world today.
11: Nothing can be ever. Genesis begins by saying, in the beginning, God created the heavens and the earth. Mm-hmm. He made. He doesn't say where he got the material. It simply says he did. Psalm 33, verse 6. by the word of the Lord, the heavens were made. By the word of the Lord.
10: Mm.
11: I mean, imagine that moment. You know, God is spirit. That's who he is. Mm-hmm. So there is nothing there. And then by the word of the Lord, the heavens were made. Boom, here it comes. And all the host of them by the breath of his mouth. Means all the angels God created just by the breath of his mouth. Verse 9, for he spoke and it was done. He commanded and it stood fast. All this was done. It's not just bringing something out of nothing, but also making it stand.
10: Mm-hmm.
11: He made the heavens and they stayed. All of a sudden, these sun, moon, stars, and all these countless stars all of a sudden are in their orbit.
10: Mm-hmm.
11: And they're staying. And they're all of a sudden, they are in their proper oscillation and their movements and rotations. I mean, countless.
10: Do you think as Moses was writing this creation story in Genesis, do you think as he was writing this that he got a glimpse of what it was like?
11: I mean, maybe. I don't know. I mean, it's hard to speculate that. But if you go by the Christ time, I think maybe God allowed him to step into that realm just briefly enough to peek in there and go, oh my goodness.
10: Just a peek at God speaking these things into existence. I've often joked about this, but one of the things that I really hope that we get some form of in heaven is like the playback of history's greatest hits.
11: Yeah.
10: And one of those things would be, man, I would love to just see what creation would have been like.
11: So, you brought up Moses. I think that's a great point because, years ago when I went to Egypt, I wanted to go and see Senenmut's tomb.
10: Mm-hmm.
11: People don't know who Senenmut is. Senenmut was known as this very elusive personality in the history of Egypt. Nobody can figure it out. He had so many titles. He held the key to the treasury of Egypt. He was the commander of the armies. He was the right hand to the Pharaoh. He was, in fact, next in line to become the Pharaoh. I mean, just unbelievable stuff. And then all of a sudden, poof, he's gone. Right? So, who was he? Well, people like me believe that he was actually Moses.
10: Wow.
11: Senenmut actually means mother's brother.
10: Does Egyptian history have any sort of speculation or myths about where he went or what happened?
11: No, they just wiped him off.
10: He's just like, he's here and then suddenly he's gone.
11: Right, because they, keep in mind, after the plagues, Egypt was completely decimated.
10: Mm.
11: So why would you want any kind of memorial to someone like that?
10: Yeah.
11: And so mother's brother, I mean, of course, the Pharaoh's daughter who took him out of the Nile River, right? She became his mother, but then he was also her brother because he became the next Pharaoh.
10: Mm-hmm.
11: She could not be, but then she ended up being, which is because Moses ran away.
10: Yeah.
11: But going inside his unfinished tomb is there. It's nothing but all these signs and symbols, not a very big room because this was actually the planning room. Signs and symbols of the sky. Like he was charting something, and just don't know what. And to this day, astronomers are just beginning to understand that these are not just random designs; they are actually measurements of the heavenly bodies.
10: Really?
11: The sun, the stars, and all of these things. Unbelievable stuff.
10: In an ancient Egyptian tomb.
11: Right. Of Senenmut.
10: Wow.
11: So the reason I say that is because you brought up, did Moses get a glimpse of what it must have been like in the beginning?
10: Mm-hmm.
11: Maybe he did, because he definitely tried to create that for his tomb, which he abandoned because after he killed the Egyptian, he ran away to the backside of the desert, stayed there 40 years. Next time he comes back, it's to free his people.
10: Right.
11: So everything changed.
10: Man, I can't imagine to have been a fly on the wall as the flies were being created, to be a fly on the wall and just see like creation bursting forth from God as he speaks these things into existence. You talked about creating out of nothing.
11: Right.
10: Why is that significant in talking about how God created things? Why is it significant that there was nothing and then God created versus like some sort of primordial water or dust or whatever that God then formed?
11: I mean, very simple, because if there was existing or pre-existing material, then who made that material?
10: True.
11: Then the person making heavens and the earth and beautiful trees and beautiful waters and mountains and plants and animal kingdom and fish and human beings, then it would be like, okay, yeah, you did it, but you used somebody else's stuff.
10: Mm.
11: So it has to be ex nihilo.
10: Mm-hmm.
11: It has to be out of nothing. But even more significant to me is the person who did it. Because in John chapter 1, verse 3, it tells us all things were made through him. And without him, nothing was made that was made. And it is referring to Jesus.
10: So what does that mean for the Trinity? Like, why Jesus specifically as the creative element?
11: Great question. And again, I'm sort of jumping ahead, but that's okay. Because in Colossians 1:16, it says the same thing. For by him, all things were created that are in heaven and that are on earth. Revelation 4:11, you are worthy, O Lord, to receive glory and honor and power, for you created all things, and by your will they exist and were created. So it's very important for us to remember that is Jesus who made everything.
10: Mm-hmm.
11: Why? Because one day that same Jesus, who will one day be known as Jesus,
10: mm-hmm.
11: now at this point in the beginning, he is the second person of the Godhead. He is the only one who will be incarnated.
10: Mm-hmm.
11: He's the only one who will be fully God, became fully man. And in some way, he always was.
10: Mm-hmm.
11: 2,000 years ago, in our realm, in time and place, it was actually worked out, if you can say that way. But he always was. You say, well, that's kind of odd. Well, when God made us in his image, what do you think? Where do you think the actual image was?
10: Yeah. If God is spirit, what is the image?
11: Right. This was the second person of the Godhead.
10: Yeah.
11: This is Jesus. We were made in his image. We were made in his likeness.
10: Mm-hmm.
11: So he made Adam. He made Eve in his likeness. And so he created the heavens and the earth to be the habitation of people, human beings who will be his likeness.
10: Mm.
11: And then one day he knew it wouldn't be very long before those same human beings that he beautifully and lovingly carved out of the dust of the earth, like Adam was made out of the dust of the earth, Eve was taken from Adam, they will rebel against God. They will disobey God. They will listen to the enemy.
10: Mm-hmm.
11: And sin will come in, sin that will contaminate not only them, but also the entire creation, not just the earth, but everything will be corrupted because of the sin. Everything fell. And now they have to live in this fallen, sinful world that has to be judged because it has taken a bite of sin. The only way to redeem that, the only way to fix that problem is for Jesus himself, the second person himself, to come down, stand in our place, because we cannot stand in our own place.
10: Mm.
11: Because our judgment means eternal death.
10: Yeah.
11: So someone else has to stand in our place, take the punishment for the sin that came in, the sin that has infected all of us, the sin for which we are all responsible, equally responsible. He has to now pay the penalty of that sin. Die means it cannot just be like, oh, I was slapped around and then now I've done it. No, he has to die because sin has to be obliterated, has to be killed. He dies. He who knew no sin became sin for us. He dies. He is buried, means this has to be final. This cannot be like half death or swooning or comatose stage. No, he has to die, be buried, and then rise again,
10: mm-hmm.
11: come back to life. In coming back to life, he is declaring that the price has been paid,
10: mm-hmm.
11: is accomplished. Because if I died for my sins, you say, why don't you just die for your sins and then go to heaven? Right? Die for your sins, go to heaven.
10: Yeah.
11: Well, how do I know that my death has paid for my sins? What if it doesn't?
10: Mm.
11: What if it's not enough?
10: Yeah.
11: But he dies. And he's dying not just for my sins, but the sins of every human being. Every human being. And all those who believe can take part of that death,
10: mm-hmm.
11: that forgiveness. And then rising again, not only does he say, hey, it's paid in full, but also that he is the one who could do that because he was the Prince of Life. It means he didn't die for his sins, he died for our sins.
10: Mm.
11: So coming back to life has so much meaning. And then coming back to life, he is now able and has the authority to give life to everyone.
10: Mm-hmm.
11: Because he's proven.
10: Yeah.
11: He is the Son of God. He is the second person of the Godhead. He is the Prince of Life who has now the authority to give life to anyone who will come to him. And also he has the authority to judge. That's also very powerful.
10: This is such a powerful conversation about what Christ has done for us. And I love that this is kind of continuing our conversation through like the inner sense that we all have about who God, that there is a God and the nature around us, but it's routed back through scripture. Like we've just talked about nature. We're going to continue that conversation about creation, but it's routed back through Christ. It's routed back through, you know, Jesus coming as our savior and ultimately creation pointing to the creator, not just like, wow, it's a beautiful sunset, or whoa, look at the mountains, or oh, look at the beach. Great, wonderful, but there's something more.
11: Right.
10: They're a testimony of the one who made
11: them. That's right.
10: How do we think about creation, like the world around us today? You know, people can have all kinds of opinions about it, but God made creation for a reason.
11: Right.
10: There's a purpose behind this planet. There's a purpose behind the atmosphere and the cosmos and the stars, sun and moon. Why did God create all these things? If God on his own is complete, if he doesn't need us, if he doesn't need anything, if he doesn't need, the world to validate him, why then create?
11: He wants to share his love with us,
10: mm-hmm.
11: right? Sometimes people say God doesn't need us. True, in some ways, God doesn't need us, but in some ways, he does need us.
10: Mm.
11: Yes, in the Trinity, there's perfect love. There's perfect harmony. Never a crossword, never an argument, never a disagreement, never any backbiting, backstabbing, no selfishness, no self-centeredness. It is perfect. But God, in three persons, wants to share that with someone outside of him.
10: Mm.
11: And so he created us to be able to love.
10: Mm-hmm.
11: Now I can love myself and be like, man, I'm so happy. I can be satisfied with myself. I'm happy with who I am. I am great. I'm so fulfilled. I'm so blessed. I can feel that. But then that's a very isolated living.
10: Mm-hmm.
11: And I know there's some people out there who say, not isolated from me. I love being alone. I love, and all right, brother, God bless you.
10: Okay.
11: Or sister, if that's how you feel, that God has called you to that life, okay, great. But most people like to share with someone.
10: Well, I think that's an even more beautiful truth, that God didn't need us, but he wants us.
11: That's right.
10: He wants to have a relationship with us. He wants to share his glory with us. He wants to have us be present, and he wants a relationship with us. That's so much better than, you know, we're dependent upon one another, some sort of symbiotic relationship.
11: Right. He wants to have a relationship, wants to love. He wants us to genuinely love him, not because of what he does for us, but because of who he is.
10: Mm-hmm.
11: And that is very special. That's what he wants with not just one person, but with billions and trillions of such persons, mm-hmm. because he has so much love to share.
10: Yeah.
11: And he wants to do that. He wants to know each of them personally, like you and I are friends,
10: mm-hmm.
11: or David and I and others in our team. Oh, great. I can get to know you. We can have misunderstandings. We can forgive, forget, move on, and grow in our relationship. But God wants to know us even more than that. I mean, yeah. just know us and really care for us and show us that love and care and that grace for eternity, for eternity. And that is quite amazing.
10: For just a minute, the people who are listening and people who are watching at home, some of them may sort of bristle at the idea of God wanting to know them very closely, very intimately, know them backwards, forwards, inside and out. They are sort of arm's length people. They don't like people to get close. They keep their walls up. Why are things, or why should things be different with God?
11: Oh, I mean, of course, because God made us. Mm. You know, God made us and God loves us. He designed us beautifully. The world may tell us that, well, we are not worth it. We are ugly. We are worthless. But God has made each and every individual. The Bible says you are fearfully and wonderfully made. By who?
10: Mm-hmm.
11: Not just your parents, but by the second person of the Godhead himself.
10: Yeah.
11: He has made you. And so he, knowing him, knowing your creator, is very, very important.
10: Yeah.
11: And it changes the way we see life. It changes the way we do life. It changes the way we spend eternity.
10: You talked earlier about God creating things and then God creating not just the material physical world that we see, but creating angels and creating the spiritual realm as well. Talk a little bit about that. What does that creation look like? Because we get the 7 days. I mean, we kind of, those of us who have grown up in church, we know that story. But what does the creation of the spiritual world look like?
11: Oh, great question. And I've done some messages on this and you can find it on my blog, abidanshah.com. Right after God created the heavens and the earth, I mean, right after the God created the heavens and the earth, he created the angelic beings, okay? In Revelation chapter 10, verse 6, it says, "And swore by him who lives forever and ever, who created heaven and the things that are in it, the earth and the things that are in it, the sea and the things that are in it, that there should be delay no longer." Things that are in it means it's not just physical beings, but also spiritual beings. In Nehemiah 9:6, "You alone are the Lord. You have made heaven, the heaven of heavens, with all their host, the earth and everything on it, the seas and all that is in them, and you preserve them all, the host of heaven." We're talking about angelic beings. The cherubim, the seraphim, Michael, the archangel, Gabriel, all the angelic hosts, even the evil ones, and that includes Lucifer.
10: Mm.
11: I mean, they were all created by God.
10: Yeah.
11: In Psalm 148, verse 2, "Praise him, all his angels. Praise him, all his hosts. Praise him, sun and moon. Praise him, all you stars of light. Praise him, you heavens of heavens and ye waters above the heavens, and let them praise the name of the Lord, for he commanded and they were created."
10: What does that phrase mean, the waters above the heavens?
11: Now, that is a message I preach called firmament.
10: Mm-hmm.
11: In that message, I talk about what does that mean. It's referring to just, you know, up in space. I mean, there's water. I mean, but it's a whole different way to understand that.
10: Mm-hmm.
11: You know, when God separated the waters of the heavens from the waters below, and this separation, you know, also led to the formation of our entire universe.
10: Mm-hmm.
11: Okay. And so in that message, I go in depth on what that means. And maybe one day we can kind of dig into that.
10: Yeah.
11: Right. So some people think that's just like the clouds. And I think it's more than that.
10: Yeah. And if you guys are looking for that message, you can find all of Dr. Shah's messages on abidanshah.com. That was from a great series that we did titled Contend, where we're talking about how to give an answer for your faith against questions that are asked. You walked through in detail talking about different scientific theories and things that are out there in the world, but how we understand those from a biblical perspective. That was so incredible. I remember the message from him.
11: Firmament was a very powerful message because it helps us understand that we know so little about this universe.
10: Yeah.
11: And sometimes the very things that we're saying are also being said by the scientists.
10: Mm-hmm.
11: And when they realize, they go, "Whoa, wait, the Bible's already saying that." Yeah, it is.
10: Yeah. The more and more scientific discoveries that are made, it feels like we are just sort of inching science and the Bible closer and closer together.
11: Exactly.
10: Which we know that they were never intended to be separated. God is the author of science.
11: That's right. Colossians 1:16, again, we're talking about angelic beings. It says, for by him all things were created that are in heaven and that are on earth, visible and invisible. So here's the angelic being, the spiritual beings come in. Whether thrones or dominions or principalities or powers. All things were created through him and for him. So that's very important. All things were created through him and for him. Mm. Even the angelic beings, even the spiritual hosts, good and wicked, were created by Jesus and for Jesus, which means this, they're all subject to him.
10: Mm.
11: The entire creation is subject to the living true God.
10: Mm-hmm. That through him and for him. I mean, that goes back to what we were talking about earlier, the second person of the Godhead, specifically as the creative arm through Genesis, through things being spun out into existence. We've got just a few minutes left on the podcast, but I want us to get to this point where we talk about the creation of humanity. Mm-hmm. Because if you've read Genesis, you know that things shift there. God's speaking things into existence, let there be and there is. But things are different when we come to humanity.
11: That's right. This is very special because Genesis 1:27 says, so God created man in his own image. This is the sixth day of creation.
10: Mm-hmm.
11: In the image of God, he created him. Male and female, he created them. So on that sixth day, he created both Adam and Eve.
10: Mm.
11: Because initially he created Adam,
10: mm-hmm.
11: and he became lonely. You say, well, come on. He has a brand new creation all around him. How quickly did he get lonely? Just know this is the pre-sin world.
10: Mm-hmm.
11: You know, this is not some world today where I can get distracted by this, that, and the other or something novel. No. This man is, find me the most brilliant scientist and magnify that with, you know, like 10,000 times. Even that's too less. Keep magnifying that. That's how smart Adam is.
10: Yeah. So very quickly, he looked around and saw animals are in pairs and they are, I don't have another one.
11: Yeah.
10: There's not another me.
11: That's right. His emotions, like our emotions up and down, you know, they can be deceptive.
10: Mm-hmm.
11: No, his emotions hit the bullseye. I am lonely. This, as beautiful as it is, it's not what I need. I need someone just like me to help me, God, to mm-hmm. help me. And so this was not like a long, drawn-out process.
10: Mm-hmm. Why, and this may be too big a question to answer in the time we have left, but why put him through that? Why make him experience that loneliness before his partner?
11: Well, I mean, that's a great, great point, you know, and because that way he will appreciate
10: mm-hmm.
11: the Eve or the woman that God will bring to him.
10: Yeah.
11: But it also gives us a glimpse in what I said earlier, that God needed us.
10: Mm.
11: You know, God made us in his image. Adam was made in God's image.
10: Mm-hmm.
11: All of us are made in his image as well, because we are descendants of Adam. But in that longing, when Adam became lonely, nothing like him existed.
10: Mm-hmm.
11: So also with God, okay? The second person of the Godhead, fully God, fully man, yet to be incarnated way down the ages, still there was that loneliness. There was that connection needed between fully God, a fully man with another.
10: Mm-hmm.
11: And so he made man in his image. Right? Let us make man in our image. So here, Adam feels that loneliness because that's how God is.
10: Mm-hmm.
11: Not that he's lonely in the sense of, oh, I'm just so alone. No, in the Trinity, there's beautiful unity
10: mm-hmm.
11: and there's fellowship, but still there's something missing.
10: Yeah.
11: And so God created man. So also with Adam, oh, there's beautiful, I'm happy. I have everything I need. Plus, I have a lot of entertainment. These animals, look at this. I have a lot of work to do. The garden and all that's going on here. But yet, there's none like me.
10: Mm-hmm.
11: There's none like me. I need someone like me.
10: Yeah.
11: And God was like, I knew that. That's why I made you. So now I'm going to make someone for you.
10: Yeah. And now that you've experienced that, even if it's for a brief moment, now that you've experienced that sort of taste of loneliness, you know the desire that I had, even great, way greater than that, the desire I had for you.
11: That's
10: the desire,
11: right.
10: The desire for a relationship I have with you.
11: In 1 Corinthians chapter 11, verse 8, Paul says, for man is not from woman, but woman is from man. nor was man created for the woman, but woman for the man. So this is a beautiful truth, which today's world, in today's world, people don't quite understand or appreciate it.
10: Mm-hmm.
11: But it is a beautiful truth that, that this is the order of creation.
10: Mm-hmm.
11: Does not mean anybody's inferior. This simply means that, hey, you were created for a purpose. We were created to bring God glory. The woman was created for man. I mean, it just goes on very well. Now, you know, you're probably wondering, it's like, where am I getting all this? Again, going back to 1 Corinthians chapter 11 and verse 3, Paul says, but I want you to know that the head of every man is Christ, the head of woman is man, and the head of Christ is God.
10: Mm.
11: All right, so you see that creation order that God is telling us here. And that's why I said what I said,
10: mm-hmm,
11: about, you know, why did God make man in his image?
10: Yeah.
11: You know, to have that fellowship.
10: Sort of that beautiful picture of, like, your relationship to her mirrors my relationship to you, and then Christ's relationship to God. I mean, there's that kind of evidence of that chain throughout.
11: Exactly, exactly. And it's not something oppressive, where it is oppressive and where it is domineering and all of that garbage is because of sin.
10: Mm-hmm.
11: Sinful people will take a beautiful truth and distort it for their own benefit.
10: Yep.
11: To dominate each other. And that was never the way.
10: Yeah.
11: Never the case. God did not make man to go and, all right, I got somebody I can rule around here. Somebody I can boss, yes, around.
10: Yeah, he created a subject for you.
11: Yeah, I can't boss God around. I can't boss the Holy Spirit because they're equal here with me. Although there is a different role distinction. But wait, I'm going to create man and then I'm going to boss him around. No.
10: No.
11: Nothing like that.
10: No. What a great reminder for us, and a great journey as we begin this conversation about creation and how God has created us. I pray that today's episode was a blessing for you. We'd love to hear from you. 252-429-6069. Text the word today. That's T-O-D-A-Y. 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
12: Fairly comfortable start to our Monday morning with temperatures in the 60s early in the morning, but much like yesterday, we will see temperatures climb pretty quickly. We'll be mostly sunny to at times partly cloudy, and highs reach into the mid to upper 80s. Overnight lows in the low to mid 60s under a clear to partly cloudy sky. Then Tuesday, it's more of the same, highs mid to upper 80s with a slight uptick in the humidity by Wednesday afternoon. I'm meteorologist Chris Michaels in the NCN Weather Center.

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1: Fairly comfortable start to our Monday morning with temperatures in the 60s early in the morning, but much like yesterday, we will see temperatures climb pretty quickly. We'll be mostly sunny to at times partly cloudy, and highs reach into the mid to upper 80s. Overnight lows in the low to mid 60s under a clear to partly cloudy sky. Then Tuesday, it's more of the same, highs mid to upper 80s with a slight uptick in the humidity by Wednesday afternoon. I'm meteorologist Chris Michaels in the NCN Weather Center.
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1: NCN News. I am Mike Riley. The United Kingdom's Prime Minister Andy Burnham is visiting Kyiv today.
2: UK Prime Minister Andy Burnham is in Kyiv to meet President Volodymyr Zelensky and co-chair a meeting with the so-called Coalition of the Willing. Burnham is announcing the release of classified information to aid missile production in Ukraine as the country marks its Independence Day.
1: In Reno, Nevada, residents are scared as a major wildfire takes hold of that area. Resident Teresa Lynchum said she had to evacuate. It's really scared right now.
3: Oh, my gosh, I'm still scared to death. It's like you don't know if the winds are going to shift and it's going to get worse, you know, so you're just kind of looking at the computer or phone.
1: The sudden death of South Carolina U.S. Senator Lindsey Graham is putting a life-threatening cardiovascular emergency in the spotlight and prompting doctors to urge people to know their blood pressure numbers. Dr. John Card with Novant Health Adult Primary Care in High Point tells WGHP.
4: Unfortunately, when it comes to high blood pressure, it is known as the silent killer because we typically don't have symptoms related to high blood pressure unless it becomes end organ damage.
1: Former UNCW Chancellor and celebrated historian Jim Lutz was remembered during a celebration of his life on the Wilmington campus. His son, Jay, told those gathered in Lumina Theater.
5: Dad touched tens of thousands of students' lives. Dad, across the state, touched a lot of people.
1: At least 2,000 people have died among the confirmed cases in Congo's Ebola outbreak that's fast spreading. Ken Isaacs of Boone Bay Samaritan's Purse says they have ongoing awareness campaign in that region.
6: We have reached probably over 300,000 people now in communities just telling them Ebola is real, this is how it spread.
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1: While many year-round students have already started classes, today marks the first day of the 2026-2027 academic year for most traditional calendar students in the state. Correspondent Rika Ann Garcia reports on Iran's president saying the U.S. moratorium is the best path to a stalled war.
9: Iran's president has defended a memorandum of understanding with the U.S. as the best way to end a stalled conflict. He emphasizes the agreement aligns with Iran's dignity and interests. The deal that was signed in June aimed to end the war and reach a nuclear accord, but key issues remain unresolved. Meanwhile, Iran's new security chief warned neighboring countries against supporting U.S. sanctions, threatening retaliation. In the occupied West Bank, a Palestinian man reported being beaten by an Israeli settler. Israel's military is also pursuing a suspect in a separate stabbing incident, highlighting ongoing violence in the region.
1: Governor Josh Stein has weighed in on a proposed merger between Wake Med and Atrium Health. More from Tony Rigsby.
10: The governor sent a letter to Wake Med this week seeking answers about the merger, saying that the announced proposal will have a significant effect on health care in Wake County, going on to say the proposed combination deserves close scrutiny and careful consideration.
1: Correspondent Lawrence Brooks reports on a deadly landslide.
2: 30 people have been killed in Guinea after a mountainous heap of refuse collapsed at the country's largest landfill on Sunday. Authorities said heavy rains, which started at around 2 a.m., washed over the refuse at Dar es Salaam in Conakry and triggered a landslide that buried nearby shacks. Six people were seriously injured and several homes were destroyed. Before the landslide happened, locals living nearby had been given eviction notices.
1: Mike Rayleigh, NCN News.
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11: The correct time is 1 minute after 11. This is WIZS Henderson. We have Town Talk coming up for you in just a moment. Right now, though, we've been asked by the Vance County Sheriff's Office to help get some information out about a missing person. The Vance County Sheriff's Office is seeking the public's assistance in locating James Allen Sneed, who has been reported missing. Mr. Sneed, according to Vance County Sheriff Curtis Brame, was last seen yesterday on Sunday, August the 23rd, here in Henderson. He was last known to be operating a Ford F-150 bearing North Carolina license plate TFH. That's Tom Frank Henry 3457. Tom Frank Henry TFH 3457. The sheriff indicates that Sneed suffers from a cognitive impairment, which may affect his ability to safely navigate or communicate. Due to these circumstances, locating him as soon as possible is especially important. Anyone who has seen Sneed, his vehicle, or has information regarding his whereabouts is asked to contact the Vance County Sheriff's Office at 738-2200 or to call 911. The Vance County Sheriff's Office has shared a post on Facebook, which obviously will help out because it has a picture of Sneed. It also has a picture of the red Ford F-150 and the license plate. That's an F-150 that's a dual cab front and back seat. It has a very nice bed cover over it. So that will help you be out on the lookout for this vehicle if you're out moving around this morning already or if you're out later today. We've also shared that post on our Facebook page at WIZS.com, and we'll make every effort to get it up on our website as well at WIZS.com. 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But it will show up there. It's posted at WIZS.com. You'll be able to see the picture there as well as all of our news and our regular podcasts and so forth. It might just take an extra minute that it doesn't normally take, but the issue will be resolved. But again, you can see a picture of Sneed on the Vance County Sheriff's Office Facebook page. 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As we have shared that post, and Sheriff Curtis Brame and the Vance County Sheriff's Office seeking the public's assistance in locating James Allen Sneed, who has been reported missing. He's been missing since yesterday. That Ford F-150 bears North Carolina license plate TFH. That's Tom Frank Henry 3457. As the sheriff indicates, Sneed suffers from a cognitive impairment, and that may affect his ability to navigate safely or to communicate. Please contact the Sheriff's Office at 738-2200 or call 911. 4.5 minutes after 11, sunny skies on this Monday morning, and the temperature is around 77. headed up to the mid-80s today. It's Monday, August the 24th, 2026. It's the 11 o'clock hour. 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
11: 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Town Talk here. Thank you for listening. The Henderson Vance Chamber of Commerce, in partnership with Vance County Tourism, the Vance County Economic Development Commission, and the City of Henderson Downtown Development, is hosting an evening beneath the stars as we celebrate America 250. Joining us to talk more about this recorded for presentation at this time is Henderson Vance Chamber of Commerce President Sandra Wilkerson and Pam Hester, Director of Vance County Tourism. And Sandra, good morning to you. Thank you for the opportunity to speak. Just quickly, before we get into all the nuts and bolts of this coming up on September the 11th in downtown Henderson, how did this come about in the first place?
17: Good morning, John Charles. Thank you for having Pam and I on today to talk about this great event. And I believe how it all started was we were discussing at the chamber, we needed to have something. And we started out with saying red, white, and blue celebration for the America 250. But we just thought it was important for us to recognize this 250 years. And so we thought, well, what's the best way to do this? And it came up just a thought that, hey, let's get our partners together. And, you know, our partners are Downtown Development, Tracy Madigan, Economic Development, Ferdinand Rouse, and Tourism, Pam Hester. And that's how it all came about. I just called a meeting and the four teams got together, and Pam can elaborate some more about that partnership, but that's how it all came together. The four groups got together and started planning.
18: Good morning, John Charles.
11: Good morning, Pam.
18: How are you?
11: I'm good. Thank you. I hope you're doing good. You've got this event. You've got a car show coming up. We just had July the 4th.
18: And we have Cycle NC coming this year again. For 800 bicycles are going to be riding in. And that's in October as well.
11: Lots going on. And the partnership that is so important. You know, we have Ferdinand with Economic Development that's been heading up the America 250 Committee. Downtown Development has done a meal in downtown Henderson before. I think it's been on Young before, downtown on Young. And then, so we've got some examples of what to do. But, Pam, you know, you bring a lot of people together with tourism. What is the importance of all these agencies also working together and partnering together?
18: Well, you know, John Charles, I'm a big proponent of collaboration. And in order for us to make an impact, you have to show that the people who are doing agency work or government work or however you want to call it are also working together and not as a separate entity. So I think the only way to make things successful is to come together as a group. I say that all the time. When you see your family working as a group and they're doing something you really don't want to do, not saying this isn't something somebody want to do, but it makes you want to jump in and help. So I think that's kind of an example of how I look at the collaboration. Everybody does apart. Some people like to be up front and some people like to be in the back. As everybody knows, I'm one of those back people. I like to be behind the scenes.
11: Well, you know, a good example is if you have a family member and a family of four who's having to eat gluten-free all of a sudden, everybody ought to eat gluten-free for a while to support that individual. So that's teamwork and coming together. And your organization's coming together. This is a big deal. And this will be on September the 11th, but don't wait. And I don't know how you could wait, because September the 11th is really not that far away. I don't know what has happened to 2026, Sandra, but the deadline to get a ticket is soon, like September the 1st.
17: It is. And at this time, we've sold about 130 tickets. And we wanted to cap it at about 150. And we'd love to say 250 because America 250. But just in case it rains or we have bad weather, we're going to have to move it into the gallery of McGregor Hall. So when we were talking about that, Pam brought to my attention, hey, Sandra, hold up. You can't get but so many people in that if, in fact, the weather's bad. So that's when we said, okay, let's set it at 150. And then maybe we can move it up to 175. And so we're there at this point. Now, when we started talking about doing the event, if everybody remembers attending those outdoor on Young Street dinners, they were fabulous. It was the most relaxing dinner, nice dinner, great crowd. And they capped theirs about 125 when DDC was doing that. It was just something that we wanted to do in downtown. You know, we wanted to bring those people downtown. And because of the monument, the Veterans Memorial being done right there in the circle, that's where we decided we wanted to do it. When the four of us, the first meeting we got together, we thought, we want to make this a nice dinner. We want to make people come downtown, see the beauty. But we also want to make it so nice that if this is an annual event, that they want to come back next year, and it will grow to have this event. Now, we've also talked about this year, the proceeds are going to the American Legion, but next year they may be something else that is a need that we want to do to make downtown beautiful or something. So we could do that as well. But that's what our whole goal is, not to just raise the money for the American Legion for the monument to complete, but to make people want to come back. And I think that's why we're so focused on the beauty of it, the niceness of it, and it's going to be a very memorable event.
11: Sandra Wilkerson, the Henderson Vance Chamber of Commerce president, joining us, and Pam Hester, the director of Vance County Tourism. Well, Sandra, I don't know how to say anything else about what you said except doggone right. I mean, that sounds fantastic. And as we know, the monument, the pedestal, and the eagle atop it for the Veterans Memorial is complete. But as Hartwell Wright has explained, there are additional tasks that want to be done there. And this event with the ticket sales and so forth, that's going to help with that next step, as you explained it to me earlier, and I believe I've heard Hartwell say it himself, with the benches and the lighting. How much is a ticket? What are you going to serve? Steak dinner and music and DJ Jay? What all is going on, Sandra and Pam?
17: Well, we're going to serve steak, shrimp, salad, potato, vegetables, dessert. We're going to have a wine pairing. And the tickets are $100 a piece. Now, you might say, wow, that's a lot. We don't think it is, because it's for a great cause. And it's also going to be a great meal. Now, we couldn't do this by selling tickets alone. And so if I could just take a minute to go into some of our sponsors.
11: 100%. You got to have that support as well.
17: Yes. And all of us have worked hard to get some sponsors. But when we initially sent out the email to our members at the chamber, within 5 minutes, I had two people call on the phone, and one was Newton and Sons Heating and Air. They had recently joined the chamber. They're a local heating and air company, he called and he said, I've been looking for something to give back to the monument, and I want to be the Liberty sponsor, which is the big sponsor. He jumped on it 5 minutes within the time period. And so they are our Liberty sponsor, and we are so grateful that a local company has done this. Some of our other sponsors are Walmart Distribution, Brightspeed, Duke Energy, Colonel Cray's, Sam Advocacy Center, J.M. White Funeral Home, Clearview Church, Carlake Nursing, the America 250 Committee actually is giving us, being a sponsor, and Sunrock. So you can see the variety of interest that we had there, and people willing to say, hey, this is a great cause, not only for downtown Henderson, does it show off the beauty, but it's to do something to just memorialize these veterans. What a great cause. The initial monument or veterans memorial, when Hartwell started talking about it, I couldn't imagine the beauty of it. And Pam can attest to that. When we go up there, just sit down on that wooden bench that will give you a splinter, so I'll be glad when the new ones get there. But it's absolutely breathtaking. And so a lot of people wanted to be a part of that and say, hey, I had, you know, a part of making that happen.
19: And Pam, people will come from other areas at different times of the year to see memorials like that. And we're really building something in downtown Henderson with the library, McGregor Hall. And obviously the police station is sitting there. Maybe one day City Hall is as well. We've got the other outdoor space for performances. There's a lot going on there. And if somebody does come to see the Veterans Memorial, then they get a visual of Henderson that they can take with them.
18: You know, I've always said that once you do one thing, it starts a domino effect, and you see other things happening around it. And I personally see this monument as being the top domino, that people are going to come here to see the domino, and then you're going to see more stuff that brings tourism here. The veterans, people who support the veterans, are all going to come to see this monument because it's so beautiful. It is breathtaking. And there are other plans to add additional monuments, from my understanding, which will just entice even more people to come visit Henderson. And it shows off how caring, how beautiful, how wonderful the city of Henderson really is. The people here are great. The city is great. The county is great. We all have to have that positive outlook and go from there.
17: And I think, Pam, too, that, you know, when Hartwell Wright and the American Legion started looking for a place to put this, we got to give Chief Marcus Bear a little credit here to say he thought that he had the right space. And when he said that, and then they took it to the city council, they voted yes to do that right there on city property. And I don't think they could have picked a better place.
18: I don't either.
17: I mean, when you come out of, like Pam always talks about, the number of people that come here for the McGregor Hall shows and the dance competitions and things. When you come out of that door, just to take a break from in there, because I've sat in those dance competitions all day before, and you need a break. But when you come out of there and you walk across the street and just sit there and reflect, it does something to you.
18: Yes, it does.
19: And it also continues the Purple Heart City idea, or the two things work with each other, for example, which I believe is very important. You see those signs when you're coming into the city from, I think, just about every possible street or avenue that you come in to Henderson, you see the Purple Heart City mentioned. So let me recap with some of the chamber's words. The chamber, in partnership with Vance County Tourism, Vance County EDC, and the City of Henderson Downtown Development, hosting an evening beneath the stars as we celebrate America 250 under a canopy of stars on Breckenridge Street, steak dinner, patriotic music by DJ Jay Rogers, and a special program as folks come together to honor our past, celebrate our present, and build our future. I believe we've identified the theme there, honor the past, celebrate the present, build the future, and proceeds will benefit American Legion Post 60's mission to complete the Veterans Monument in downtown Henderson. Tickets are available with a deadline to purchase of September the 1st. Please call the Chamber office at 438-8414 or email Tanya at hendersonvance.org, T-A-N-Y-A at hendersonvance.org, all one word. Join us for a breathtaking evening of patriotism, remembrance, and community as we celebrate 250 years of the American spirit. That was the first email that went out back in May. Sandra, I believe your name was on the bottom of that. And it said then, too, we will gather to honor our nation's history, reflect on its resilience, and invest in its future. This unforgettable evening will feature live entertainment, inspiring tributes, fine dining, and moments of remembrance that unite us all. And so it also just happens that America's 250th anniversary is the 25th anniversary of the September 11th attacks in 2001. And I remember thinking back as we wrap up our segment here, how did these two things get put on top of each other? And I've, of course, begun to embrace the idea because, Sandra and Pam, we want to do something for America 250, but we want to do something for the 25th of September the 11th because of the bravery and the courage and the ability of Americans to come through that and to step forward and advance. But it's hard to know exactly what to do. I mean, as a child, I was on the World Trade Center. And then we all three were alive on September the 11th, 2001. I've returned to that site four times, twice when it was a hole in the ground, and also two times with the memorial that is there now. It's hard for a city or a county to know what to do the right thing about that. But if you'll allow me, I think this feels just right. So thank you for what you're doing. Thank you for your collaboration. Great job. Can't wait to see how it comes together.
18: Well, we're excited.
17: Thank you. Yeah, we are excited. And also, John Charles, when the four of us sat down, or the four teams sat down, to discuss this event and try to establish a date, 9/11 just happened to be the best date for all of us. And I think it was somebody in the group who said, it's the 25th anniversary. And how many times have we said over the years, let us never forget. Mm-hmm. And it's not that we're dwelling on it, but exactly that, let us never forget. I mean, my family itself, you know, I have a firefighter and a police officer. And in this video that we're showing at this event, we're going to also show our appreciation to our first responders. So we're hoping that some of our first responders locally will be there as well. We don't ever want to forget. And so how it just worked out that was the date was just because it should have. And we will be there to celebrate the, like we said, honor the past, celebrate the present, and build the future. And that's what all four of our teams are willing to do right now.
19: Thank you so much for what you're doing, and thank you for your time this morning.
17: Thank you, John Charles. It's always a pleasure.
18: Thanks for having us.
19: 1450 100.1 WIZS. 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And don't forget, if you're making a weekend of it, September 11th here on a Friday night in Henderson, that on Sunday, September the 13th, nearby at McGregor Hall, at 3 o'clock in the afternoon on the 13th. That's when the Manhattans will be here featuring Gerald Austin. 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
11: 25 minutes after 11 here on this Monday, August the 24th, 2026. My name is John Charles Rose. Have you ever been to Ground Zero? Did you ever go to the World Trade Center site prior to September the 11th, 2001? Go up on the observatory? I know a lot of people think about going to New York City and going to Rockefeller Center and seeing the Christmas tree on Thanksgiving and through Christmas and ice skating. I think the Rockefeller Building itself was at one point the tallest building, later replaced by the Empire State Building, which is an icon of New York City. And when people go, they think about going up there to the observatory. I'm not sure if there is an observatory on the World Trade Center that exists now. I guess I could have Googled that before coming in here. But prior to September the 11th, 2001, when the terrorist attacks happened, there was an observatory there up on the World Trade Center. One, as I recall, that you could be out on the outside, and one that was even slightly higher up that you were inside. I seem to recall that is presently the case, for example, at the Empire State Building. I'm not saying that because I have been there that I'm more qualified to speak about it. Not at all. But it is something that I do continue to think back on. 25 years later here, I guess it's kind of odd, but some of the things that are in this room where I'm sitting are still the same that were here in 2001. This piece of equipment right here, this piece of equipment right here, this piece of equipment right here. If you can possibly believe it, this microphone. These two pieces of equipment right here, that piece of equipment right there. A previous version of this guy was here, but it's hard to believe how much time has passed. As Sandra said, may we never forget. I've been back to New York numerous times over the last 25 years. Two times that I was there, Ground Zero was a hole in the ground. And to me, that was almost more impressionable than seeing the memorial that's there now with the reflecting pool. I've been to that twice and seen the names inscribed on the memorial there. Very sobering, though. It reminds me of the time that the Edward R. Murrow Building was blown up in Oklahoma City and Timothy McVeigh. I think that was 1995. I was a freshman in college. I watched television all day that day, remembering how the front of that building had just been blown off. 4 years later, in 1999, I would be in Oklahoma City as part of a First Baptist Church mission trip, which went to a city outside of Oklahoma City, to Ponca City, just north of there. And even 4 years later, in 1999, the brick outside where the steps were still said Murrah Building, and the steps led up to a fence that then you looked over and there was a hole in the ground. It's just sobering to think about what was there, and then it was not. and how that happened. Domestic terrorism, and also on September the 11th, terrorism. And thankfully, there is also a memorial now. I have seen it in Oklahoma City. I was back in Oklahoma City some years later and went back to that site, and there is a memorial there now where the Murrah Building stood. But how has it been 25 years? How in the world? And I remember on that day sitting in this room with my dad and then Mayor Chick Young, the late Chick Young, Robert Young. We had tried to offer some reassurances to the people of Henderson, and you really did not know what to say. And we had been in contact with several others trying to make sure that since there had been the plane in Pennsylvania and two planes hitting both of the Twin Towers and the plane at the Pentagon, there's a memorial there at the Pentagon as well. I think they could do more with that, by the way. I've been by it numerous times right there as you come in on 95 and get on 395 before you cross the Potomac. There is the Pentagon on the left, and the memorial is set there. After Duke won the national championship in 2010, I was able to travel with the team and go to the White House and stood in the Rose Garden. Actually talked on Town Talk from the Rose Garden that day. Later that day, we went to the Pentagon and stood in the briefing room. And as I recall being told, that memorial was situated in such a way, not just to be a memorial, but to prevent, to make it really hard for any airplane to ever be able to come in on that trajectory, that it would strike the memorial first. It would be very difficult for any repeat to happen of that attack on the Pentagon. And I remember back on 2001, September 11, we were concerned about the John H. Carr Dam, because if there were going to be other attacks, I mean, at first people thought that a plane had crashed. If it did not become more obvious that it wasn't a crash soon enough, it definitely did when a second plane struck a second building. There was just no way. That was an accident. And then with the other events that were unfolding. And so for a city the size of Henderson, as I said when talking with Pam and with Sandra earlier, you know, we want to do something. It does just so happen that the 250th anniversary of our nation is also the 25th year from September the 11th, 2001. May we never forget, and may we never forget the bravery of the men and the women who gave and sacrificed everything, so many with their lives, those firemen and first responders. Everybody was going down the steps. Everybody was going down the steps. Everybody was running and fleeing down the steps. And they were going up. They were going up. That's as sacrificial as dying for one's country. They did die for their country. The victims did too, in my opinion. So A Night Under the Stars will give back to the Veterans Memorial by helping with the new benches and some lighting to go along with what is already world-class in downtown Henderson outside the police station across from McGregor Hall and the library just towards the police station from our little mini traffic circle that we have on Breckenridge. so vitally important that we remember those veterans. And it is good that with the America 250 event, with the Evening Beneath the Stars, with the Chamber and tourism and downtown development and economic development and the partnerships that go along with those agencies and all others, that they are setting an example of how government and people in government and how people and entities of that type, be government or quasi-government, they can demonstrate how we as people can continue to work together. If you remember, after September the 11th, 2001, there were no Republicans, there were no Democrats. I would argue that some of the racial things that we still face today and other ethnic barriers, at least for those that are within the United States, people with just Americans. And so for the Evening Beneath the Stars, it is an opportunity to just be a Vance County person and go and enjoy. Or if you're from Granville or Franklin or Warren or from nearby, to just go and enjoy, to celebrate America 250 and never forget, not 25 years later and not ever, September the 11th, 2001. 1450 100.1. Thank you for listening.
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24: 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All this happening next month on Saturday, September the 26th. 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The Henderson High School class of 1971 having their 55th high school class reunion, October the 17th. 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
4: 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And we have a special announcement that needs to be made at this time, as we have a missing person. Vance County Sheriff Curtis Brame is asking for individuals to be out, to be on the lookout for a missing person. There is a post of the missing person on the Vance County Sheriff's Office Facebook page. And also there is one that has been shared to our Facebook page at facebook.com/WIZS radio. Vance County Sheriff Curtis Brame asking the public to be on the lookout for the missing individual, James Allen Sneed. He has been reported missing. He was last seen yesterday on Sunday, August the 23rd, here in Henderson, known to be operating last a red Ford F-150 bearing North Carolina registration plate TFH Tom Frank Henry 3457, TFH 3457, Tom Frank Henry 3457. The sheriff indicating that Sneed suffers from a cognitive impairment which may affect his ability to safely navigate or communicate. Due to these circumstances, locating him as soon as possible is especially important. Anyone who has seen Sneed, his vehicle, or has information regarding his whereabouts is asked to contact the Vance County Sheriff's Office at 738-2200 or call 911. If you can go on social media, if you do that, and go to the Sheriff's Office Facebook page or to ours at facebook.com/WIZS radio, you can share a picture of Sneed and a picture of the truck. Obviously, a picture is worth 1,000 words, but if you're also out driving right now, or if you'll be out later today and you encounter a red Ford F-150, it's a dual cab front and rear seat, and there's a nice bed cover on the truck as well. That might tip you off in your mind to take a little bit closer look. If you happen to notice the plate TFH 3457, Tom Frank Henry 3457, then you can call the Sheriff's Office at 738-2200 or simply call 911, and that will be of a tremendous benefit to try to help this missing individual. And we'll endeavor to have this up on our website later today at WIZS.com. As well, some of you may be able to see it already. Our site has been experiencing a caching issue over the last 3 or 4 days, and it is causing it to take a little bit longer. Posts are not quite as immediate as they normally would be. When you put them up on the web, they're not quite as quick to get up there. But I've been manually getting rid of the cache. And that has been helping out a lot. 1450 100.1 WIZS. We've been asked to announce that the Henderson High School class of 1971 is having its 55th high school class reunion on October the 17th. They've really reached a lot of individuals with this, but they're are those that have not been reached, and so they are using the internet to help out with this. If you are in that class

0: 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Once you've sent that information in, you will receive information back regarding the weekend and a registration form. Otherwise, you can contact Pat Frazier at 430-9539. 430-9539. 1450, 100.1, thank you for listening. Right now it is time for the Cooperative Extension Report with Wayne Rowland, which is presented on air and online here on WIZS as a public service.
1: 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And today I'd like to talk about selecting and managing long grasses for shade. Now, folks, tree leaves can substantially reduce the amount and quality of sunlight reaching turf grass. Food reserves of plants growing in very dense shade are typically drained, resulting in weak plants. Shade varies with the season. Now, the characteristics of the trees and where trees are located on the lawn. Maples, oaks, magnolias, and beeches are examples of trees with dense canopies that intercept most of the light. Some evergreens, such as firs and spruces, have very dense canopies, but affect only small areas of turf grass because of their narrow canopy. Pines, poplars, ashes, and birches produce a more open shade than maples and oaks. Areas with an understory or with trees close together cast very dense shade. Leafless, deciduous hardwood trees can block out nearly 50% of the sunlight in the winter, whereas the same trees in full leaf can block nearly 95% of summer sunlight. Shrubs and shallow-rooted trees such as willows, maples, and beeches compete strongly with turf grasses for nutrients and water. Now, in clay soil, most of a shade tree's feeder roots grow in the upper 8 inches where turf grass roots grow as well. Competition extends past a tree's drip zone since roots can grow a considerable distance beyond this point. Reduced amounts of light, nutrients, and water produce succulent, weak turf grass plants. They are slow to establish and more susceptible to insects, disease, and environmental stress. They are less able to withstand traffic than plants grown in full sunlight. Environmental conditions associated with shade favor some diseases. Poor wind movement and reduced sunlight keep the temperature cooler and increase the relative humidity in shady areas. As a result, foliage remains wet for extended periods. Although dew forms less frequently in shaded locations than sunny ones, it lasts longer because the trees hinder drying. Wet foliage encourages disease development, and thus it is important to select the disease-tolerant turf grasses. What are strategies for managing lawn grasses in shade? Well, turf grasses will not grow in very heavy shade or under dense cover. If an area gets less than 50% open sunlight or less than 4 hours of sunlight per day, it is much too shady for turf grass to grow well. Consider removing selected trees, especially if existing trees are too close together, and removing them will not detract from the landscape design. When shade is excessive, plant growth covers such as English ivy, laurobia, or spread pine bark and needles and wood chips as an alternative to turf grass. For more information, give us a call at 438-8188.
2: Family of Irina Zaruska plans to file a civil lawsuit. Zaruska, a 23-year-old Ukrainian refugee, was stabbed to death aboard the light rail in Charlotte in the South End on August 22, 2025. Brent Cagle, interim chief executive officer of the Charlotte Area Transit System, tells Fox 46.
3: Our goal is to reduce and or eliminate all fare evasion. We are adding block by block a contractor who will bring 60 personnel whose sole job is to check tickets.
2: The United States and Canada have fallen deep into a trade war. New tariffs are expected to raise prices for products in both countries. Iran's currency has hit a new record low as Washington prepares to announce new sanctions at, it says, will be an economic D-Day. North Carolina State University alum and astronaut Christina Cook, who recently took a ride around the moon, got a special honor today. North Carolina State University Chancellor Kevin Howell made the announcement.
4: On this day, I am delighted as Chancellor to announce that Engineering Building 2 will be henceforth known as Cook Hall.
2: Hurricane experts are tracking two disturbances in the Atlantic. WXII meteorologist Brian Slocum looks at a system that just came off the African
5: low
2: coast.
5: Low flat track is something that's sometimes concerning. The models a week, 10 days out, do have this turning before it reaches Bermuda, so it doesn't appear to be an immediate threat to the U.S.
2: Actress Shelley Fabre has died at the age of 82. She said during an interview she would have not lived without her liver transplant.
6: I was in the process of dying. I mean, I definitely was, and I had been waiting for a liver for a year and 10 months.
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0: A pleasant good afternoon. It is Monday, August the 24th, 2026. It is 12 noon. That time stamp is important if you're listening in the future, especially on the podcast at WIZS.com, because we hopefully will get word back soon that a missing individual has been found. But so far, Vance County Sheriff Curtis Brame says his office is seeking the public's assistance in locating James Allen Sneed, who has been reported missing. Sneed was last seen yesterday here in Henderson. He was last known to be operating a red Ford F-150 bearing North Carolina registration plate TFH-3457. That's Tom Frank Henry 3457. The sheriff indicates that Sneed suffers from a cognitive impairment which may affect his ability to safely navigate or communicate. If you see him or the truck, please call the sheriff's office at 738-2200 or simply call 911. If you'd like to see a picture, you can do so on the sheriff's office Facebook page or at facebook.com/WIZS radio. There's a picture of Sneed and a picture of the truck right there. The Vance County Board of Commissioners agreed by consensus on Monday, August the 10th, to start the process of putting in place a 60-day moratorium as it relates to the possibility of a proposed data center. A work session on the matter is coming up tomorrow, August the 25th. A moratorium of less than 60 days requires a minimum 7-day notice to the public before a legislative hearing can take place. A moratorium longer than 60 days is treated like a proposed ordinance and must be published twice at particular intervals before the public hearing takes place. The plan is to have the legislative hearing at the board's regular September meeting, with additional discussion tomorrow when the planning board and the commissioners will have their next joint work session on the Unified Development Ordinance. Since next Monday is the 31st, the first regular meeting of the Vance County Commissioners should be on Monday, September the 7th, and I think that falls on Labor Day. And so as a result of that, by memory, they have moved the Vance County Commissioners meeting. Obviously, they are not going to have it on Labor Day, and it would then be held on the 14th of September. And so as a result of that, that leaves ample time for the commissioners to decide by consensus tomorrow whether they are seeking a 60-day moratorium or less, or if they're seeking a moratorium of more than 60 days. Either way, there'll be plenty of time for the commissioners to send out the required public notices prior to the public hearing or hearing. Well, it'll be one hearing, but they'd have to send out two notices if they want more than 60 days of moratorium. The City of Henderson's sewer collection system bypassed approximately 4,500 gallons of untreated water on August the 18th due to a pipe failure. The overflow occurred behind Gorman Street in the woods. approximately 4,500 gallons of untreated water entered a tributary to Nutbush Creek. North Carolina general statutes require a press release when more than 1,000 gallons of water like that, untreated water, enters the surface waters. Early bird registration continues through August the 31st for the Carr-Tar Council of Governments Annual Economic Summit that will be held here in Vance County on Thursday, October the 8th. Carr-Tar COG's Desiree Brooks is among the planners for the event, which will take place at McGregor Hall, and then also outside later in the day on Breckenridge Street. The all-day event on Thursday, October the 8th is 10 a.m. until 5. Later on in the afternoon, there'll be an outside portion around 3:30 until 5, where there'll be a vendor market set up. And there'll also be an opportunity for the community to enjoy even more from noon until 5, both indoors and outside. This year's theme, Rooted, Grounded Locally, Growing Regionally, reflects how tourism, and especially agritourism, is attracting visitors to the five-county area and affecting farmers' bottom lines. It's the sixth annual summit. It rotates among Vance, Granville, Warren, Franklin, and even Person counties. And so with this being the sixth event, it is the second time, as memory serves, that it has been here in Henderson. As I recall, the first was in Henderson. It is a way for counties with their unique qualities to work together to promote the entire region. Check out more about this on our website at WIZS.com. Anything good about farmers and farming and tourism and agritourism, everybody needs to get behind that. 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
15: And it's now time for The Blast. 6 minutes now after 12 o'clock. I'm Steve Lewis, and Monday on The Blast is Motown Monday. And we're going to listen to some Motown love songs today, okay? We'll start with Smokey Robinson.

1450 100.1 WIZS. We are your community voice. It's Motown Monday on the blast, and we're listening to Motown Love Songs. Smokey Robinson, double play.

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1450 100.1 WIZS. I'm Steve. It's 22 minutes after 12. 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

0: Fairly comfortable start to our Monday morning with temperatures in the 60s early in the morning, but much like yesterday, we will see temperatures climb pretty quickly. We'll be mostly sunny to at times partly cloudy, and highs reach into the mid to upper 80s. Overnight lows in the low to mid 60s under a clear to partly cloudy sky. Then Tuesday, it's more the same, highs mid to upper 80s with a slight uptick in the humidity by Wednesday afternoon. I'm meteorologist Chris Michaels in the NCN Weather Center.
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0: And welcome one and all to Sports Talk right here on WISES. Scout Hughes, Doc Askew on a Monday. And Doc, how you doing, man?
1: Yeah, I'm worn out, man. I saw so much football this weekend.
0: Yeah.
1: I was just, woo. Because the NFL channel doesn't show every game live, but the ones they don't show live, there's a tape delay, and they'll show them. So I get to see a lot of people play.
0: That's good.
1: And I'll be glad this weekend, because college starts this weekend.
0: Yes.
1: Actually, Thursday.
0: We actually have three local teams that start college football this weekend. You got NC State. They're playing Virginia in Charlottesville for week zero. Carolina, they're going to be in Ireland to take on Texas Christian for week zero. And then our boys from just one county south of here, Lewisburg College, they're going to be having their week one game, and that's going to be this Saturday as they take on Community Christian College for
1: What time is that?
0: That's an 11 a.m. kickoff at Lewisburg High School.
1: 11 a.m.?
0: Yes. Wow. According to the website.
1: Yeah, I might have to sneak down there and see part of that.
0: So that'll be fantastic. So, yeah. Doc, we did have Vance County Thursday night football last week, and which will not be will not be the only Thursday game that we'll have this year, because we actually have one not this week but next week. But Vance County, they traveled to Warrenton, and even though that Vance County didn't win the game, they lost to Warren County 52-12. But there were still some good highlights that we saw out of Vance County, given the circumstances of the game.
1: Yeah, and I think everything that went on with Vance County is fixable.
0: Absolutely.
1: You know? And so that's always a good thing. You know, if stuff happens and it's just you're not very good or just, you know, whatever. You know, fixable stuff means in practice we can work on this, and we'll be better tomorrow. And they did. They did have some really good moments there, I'll tell you what.
0: I think, you know, and you cut me off whenever you want, Doc, because I do that to you a lot, and I don't
1: you
0: mean
1: do,
0: to.
1: I know.
0: I don't mean to. But I saw some good highlights from Thursday night from Aiden Trowbridge. He had some good darts Thursday night.
1: He did.
0: But there were some cases where he was, well, early on, at least before the lightning delay, and that was a completely different matter that happened Thursday night. Aiden Trowbridge did have some passes that were a little overhead, but I feel like as the game went on, he fixed some of those things.
1: Yeah, and as they play, and he gets more used to these receivers, I think he'll be even better, and the receivers will start catching the ball more consistently.
0: Yes,
1: and I thought that you Jalen Mays, defensively, I thought he came on and did some good things.
0: We had 35-plus tackles last year as a linebacker, and that was just from a six-game sample last year. Yeah. And it kind of showed that he's back and he was ready on defense. But, Doc, one of the other things, you know, you talked about the receivers getting better at catching the ball. I agree with you. That'll get better as the season goes on and as practice gets more into the season. But that is something important in my eyes, for a guy like Aiden Trowbridge, who I think has a lot of upside.
1: Yeah, yeah. And, you know, as a junior, it means he'll probably be, you know, a two-year starter. And so you want him to improve, you know, week to week, the whole season, you know, and next season.
0: Now, we had two scores, you know, two touchdowns from Vance County back on Thursday. And golly, Doc, one of them was a 67, 68-yard touchdown pass from Aiden Trowbridge to Jeremiah Strong. Now, here was the thing. It was an amazing sight to see. Jeremiah Strong catches the ball. He has about 10 yards of the run after the catch, gets tackled. But before he gets tackled down, the ball pops out. Yeah. Well, the defender for Warren County thinks the play's over. Well, Jeremiah Strong, and with the ball not going out of bounds, it stays in bounds, but he did fumble the football. Jeremiah Strong gets back up while the Warren defender is sitting there, you know, laying on the ground. And he gets around the defender, scoops the ball, and takes it in for a touchdown. It was one of the most amazing things I've ever seen.
1: It was
0: And I have never seen that before.
1: It's a strange play. I'd never seen anything like it. And, the Warren County guy just sit there because he figures he'd made the tackle and everything's cool. He had no idea the ball was out.
0: Yes.
1: And they were so far down the field, it was nobody else around.
0: Right. It was just a one-on-one at that point.
1: Yeah. And I thought Strong having the wherewithal to get up and pick the ball up instead of trying to dive on it while it's laying on the ground there, was able to, you know, pick it up and run it in for the touchdown. And at that point, the game was still, you know, it was still
0: at
1: on.
0: At that point, it was... And 20-6.
1: They made it 20-6.
0: But that was after the Lightning delay was over.
1: Yeah.
0: And I thought Vance County had a lot of momentum coming out of the Lightning delay, and they did. And then there was a turnover close in the – I don't know if it was in the red zone for Vance County, but there was a turnover that really kind of just shifted the momentum back to Warren County in the second quarter.
1: And that's one of the things we talked about that's fixable. They had several turnovers during the night, but they were all, you know, a fumble or something happened that, you know, it was just kind of weird. And all that stuff is fixable.
0: Yes.
1: And make no mistake, Warren County was the better team on the field Friday night. But Vance County has a lot of, you know, I thought hung in there pretty good defensively.
0: Yes.
1: At times, it looked like Warren County could do whatever they want. But at other times, Vance just stopped them cold.
0: Yes.
1: And
0: that was encouraging for me to see.
1: Yeah.
0: One of the things I'm optimistic about, and, you know, it kind of goes back to the wide receivers catching. You know, I'm excited for Jeremiah Strong's development as the season goes on. I'm excited for Jameer Johnson's development as the season goes on. I thought Jameer Johnson had a good night, not just on offense, but on special teams as well. Mm-hmm. And then there was another touchdown from Vance County to make it, to get them 212 points, and that was Jaleek Davis, a touchdown run. That was the other thing that we had not brought up yet today, Doc, with the fact that Harry Cheek did not play on Thursday, and you had talked to Coach Elliott just before kickoff while everybody was still in warm-ups. What did Coach say to you before kickoff?
1: Well, he was just said that they were going to hold him out because he had tweaked it a little bit in practice the day before, and so they were just going to hold him out because, you know, an ankle injury, and you play ball, you know,
0: yes.
1: it has to heal. And if it doesn't heal fully, then you have a chance that it's going to, you know, hurt again. And now you're going to start all over again. It might be even worse. So ankle injuries, you really, you know, you got to get them healed up before they can do anything. And I know they miss Harry because he's a defensive player, too. And he's really important. And, you know, one guy doesn't make a team, but somebody else is playing in his stead, both on offense and defense, and they're getting a lot of experience. And when he gets back in there, we'll be even better team.
0: It does make a difference to an extent when you don't have, you know, last year's second leading conference rusher.
1: No doubt.
0: But even with Harry Cheek not being there on Thursday night, I thought the running backs that filled in for Harry on Thursday, they did an all right job. I thought Jaleek Davis did very well. Look down the roster for me, Doc. There was another player that stuck out to me that I can't think of. I want to say it was number 10.
1: Tyzeek Bryant.
0: Tyzeek Bryant,
1: yeah.
0: I thought he did well for Vance County.
1: He did a good job, yeah, too. And that's got something to do with the line also, the way they block. Because Davis's touchdown, wasn't that a run?
0: It was a run. It was a
1: run. It 20 some yards.
0: Yeah, and he was almost, and I know it was towards the end of the ball game, but that doesn't, to me, that doesn't matter when you're still trying to get, you know, when it's still a game.
1: Yeah.
0: And, but he, I don't even know if he was touched too many times before he got into the end zone, Jaleek Davis.
1: He got through the line without being touched. And right. I think somebody in the secondary tried to tried to tackle him and just kind of bounced off of him. Right. He just ran on an end zone. It was a really nice run. And so
0: I thought so.
1: So anyway, that's just, you know, it just shows you they got some pieces. They just got to put it all together. And,
0: right.
1: And hopefully they will. And, you know, we commended Warren County on, you know, we said Vance County had several turnovers, and Warren County was able to
0: capitalize
1: on them. And that's, you know, I've preached that over the years, is that whenever you get a turnover, you need to capitalize on, because you don't know how many times you're going to get a break. And so you want to be able to, you know, make it worth your while.
0: Yeah. But you're right, Doc. You know, Warren County did capitalize. They, you know, you could even make the case that they were the better team last year, but Vance still beat them last year anyway.
1: Yeah.
0: But Warren County, they beat Vance County for the first time since before consolidation. But now, hey, now you're looking towards week two for Vance County. You're
1: yes.
0: looking at a South Granville team coming up, and you just heard the promo before the start of Sports Talk. South Granville, they're coming up to Henderson to take on the Vipers, led by first-year head coach Sterling Johnson. So we'll see, and we'll get to the scores in a little bit, but South Granville did win their game last week against mm-hmm. Bunn. But anyway, what did you see, you know, to kind of wrap up the segment about Vance County against Warren last Thursday, just kind of a big picture thing? What do you think Vance would need to improve on going into this week?
1: Well, basically holding on to the ball.
0: Yeah.
1: Too many times they had one drive that drove the length of the field and then had a fumble. I mean, you got to hang on to the ball. That's your thing. And then the second thing would be tackling.
0: Yes.
1: The tackling was not as crisp the whole game. They had times when they just
0: wrap up but not take to the ground.
1: Yeah, you just gotta do a better job. And for me, tackling, especially for a young team like Vance County, it's going to be the hardest thing, because you can't practice that as much as you used to could. You know, when I was coaching, we could practice tackling a little bit more, but now they don't do that as much. They have some kind of deal about

0: the area. All the games in our area were on Thursday night. We'll talk about that and much more right here at Sports Talk WIZS.
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0: And welcome back to Sports Talk, WISES. Scout Hughes, Doc Askew on a Monday. Hope everyone's doing well today. And Doc, we had some more high school football in our area last Thursday night. It was seldom that you saw a high school game on Friday night last week. But I did listen to one high school football game that was on Friday. That was I was listening to my old high school, Mount Airy High School, my alma mater. They kept it on for Friday, but a lot of teams across the state moved it to Thursday.
1: Well, it was the forecast was for bad, and actually here.
0: How was it Friday? Because I wasn't here Friday.
1: If it had been at halftime, it would have been
0: bad.
1: Really bad.
0: Ooh, okay.
1: I don't know if you could have got the second half in.
0: Really?
1: Yeah.
0: Okay. All righty. Well, in addition to Warren County beating Vance County 52-12 on Thursday night, some other games around our area from week one. Franklinton, they beat Person 34-14, your final there. Franklinton off to a good start. Continuing with teams in the Northern 6 Athletic Conference, Southern Durham, they beat Wake Forest 21-26. Heritage beat Wakefield 30-28. Southern Nash over Knightdale 33-13. East Wake over Riverside 27-20. And some games are also around our area as well. J.F. Webb beat Western Harnett by a score of 28-7. That game was played in Stam over at Granville Central Middle School back on Thursday night. And then, you know, we talked about South Granville. They're playing Vance County this week. South Granville, they beat Bunn 27-6. That's a good beating by the Vikings over Bunn.
1: Over Bunn, yeah, because Bunn's always pretty good.

0: Yes. North Raleigh Christian, they beat Wake Prep 33-13. And I forgot to put this other score down in the benefit game for Virginia, even though their week one officially starts this week. Mecklenburg County, they beat Rustburg 19-6.
1: Oh, yeah. Rustburg. All right.
0: Yeah, Rustburg. Just outside of Lynchburg.
1: Yeah, I used to go through Rustburg when I was going to see my brother in West Virginia.
0: So. Okay.
1: Yeah. So I know where that is.
0: Okay, all right. But, Doc, you know, based on the scores around our area, you know, other than Warren and Vance, because we've talked about that already, which one really sticks out to you?
1: Well, the South Granville and Bunn game. Because, yes. Like I said, Bunn is always, you know, always good. And I'm not even sure who's coaching down there now. But
0: Who, Bunn or South
1: Granville?
0: Yeah,
1: Bunn.
0: I'm not sure. I'll look that up for you.
1: I have to look that up. But South Granville, that's a good start for them, a new coaching regime and everything. And they should, you know, South Granville's always had a lot of good athletes in there. And they just had to make football important, because I remember back in the 80s, and this is terrible to say this, they had a tremendous band program. But football was not that big a deal. And when I was at Webb, we used to go down there, and I would watch the band come off the field and count how many of those kids probably should have been playing football. And it's usually in the double digits. You know, it's like, this kid should be playing football, yeah. Guys. But just, you know, I don't know. It just depends on the coaches and who makes it important and how good they are. I know Coach Hopgood got it going down there, and so hopefully the new regime can keep it going.
0: The head coach for Bunn, his name is Andre Davis.
1: Okay.
0: Andre Davis. So, but there you go. So there's that. But anyway, for me, I think it's I think the quest. And I've talked to Keontae Gainey before. You know, he's the head man at Webb. Mm-hmm. The key, or I guess the quest to go back-to-back for your conference, even though you're not playing in your conference play right now, it started last Thursday, the quest to go back-to-back. J.F. Webb beating Western Hornet 28-7 last Thursday. I think that's key for J.F. Webb.
1: Oh, yeah. Well, it's always good to get off to a good start like that. And I think J.F. Webb has a more veteran team this year than they've had in the past.
0: And that's saying something, because they won the conference last year. Now, Now they did lose Mike Ellis Hopgood, who was their 1,000-yard rusher, to graduation. He's now running back for Averett University in Danville, Virginia. But then you have Danny Wright. Daniel Wright. He's quarterback in that team, and he did, you know, he's a senior this year. I believe he's a senior this year, but he's also a 1,000-point scorer in basketball. Yeah. Very athletic.
1: Very athletic kid. And so, you know, that's one thing I always say, you know, play many sports, because you get skill sets from different sports that you can use in the other sports. And so, a guy who's very athletic and can see things
0: that other people cannot.
1: Yeah. So it was just, it makes a tremendous difference.
0: Yeah. But yeah, that's been your scores from high school football around our area for teams in the Northern Six Conference, the conference that Vance County is in, as well as scores from the surrounding counties as well. But Doc, like we say, it's going to be a big weekend for football, and
1: I think everybody's playing this week, and it's going to be a Friday night thing. So let's get in tune to Friday night.
0: I'll make sure that you guys are prepared for at least for Thursday, but definitely for Friday coming up this week, because I'll be out of town Thursday and Friday. But anyway, it's going to be a fantastic time. So, but yeah, you got Lewisburg College having their week one football game this week. NC State, as we talked about at the beginning of the show, in Carolina. Also, two other games from the ACC teams in week zero. I believe Florida State is playing New Mexico State for week zero. And then Hawaii is traveling to Stanford So we'll see how that we'll see how that all plays out. So, Doc, you got any last words for us before we head out today? I appreciate you coming in.
1: Well, I was going to see. We've had. I talked to Coach
0: Watkins.
1: Watkins also last week, and he.
0: I got an email from him over the weekend.
1: Yeah, and he was letting me know some of the other things that are going on, like today, like the soccer team is going to be playing today at 6 o'clock. They have junior varsity and varsity soccer.
0: That's great.
1: Which is great. And what else is going on today? I think that might be it. But I've got some home games for the other sports, and so we'll probably keep letting you know when they're going to play sports at the high school, and they need you to come out and support them.
0: Fantastic. So, all right, well, that'll do it for us here on Sports Talk on WISES. For Doc Askew, I'm Scout Hughes. Thank you all very much for listening. We'll catch you tomorrow, where it'll be myself and Steve Lewis on a Tuesday. But thank you so much for listening. We'll catch you next time right here, Sports Talk, WISES.
1: Go Vipers.
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2: NCN News, I'm Mike Haley. North Carolina State University alum and astronaut Christina Cook, who recently took a ride around the moon, got a special honor today. Engineering Building number 2 on the NC State Centennial Campus will be renamed Cook Hall.
3: The emotion of today is the most wonderfully overwhelming moment of joy. Thank you.
2: The United States and Canada have fallen deeper into a trade war. New tariffs are expected to raise prices for products in both countries. Each side is blaming the other for the collapse in negotiations in Washington. Senate President Pro Tem Phil Berger lost a razor-thin race for his seat in May. Western Carolina University political science professor Chris Cooper tells us that Berger's departure sets up a contest for the leading post.
4: A guy named Mike Lee, who's from kind of Wilmington area, appears to be in the mix for certain. And then the other name that's been bandied about the most is a guy named Todd Johnson, who is another Republican state senator. Ralph Heise's name has also been mentioned some. So, folks, Brent Jackson, I believe, has also been mentioned.
2: Students across the state are preparing to return to the classroom this week. In Wake County, Superintendent Dr. Robert Taylor said the district is carefully considering how artificial intelligence will affect learning and how policies should address technology.
5: Remind people, and I'm an old guy, of the calculator. And back in the 70s, they said it was going to absolutely destroy math, and that did not happen.
2: Artificial intelligence is beginning to reshape China's job market, supported by state policies that some economists believe might undermine the overall strength of its economy. Actress Shelley Fabre has died at the age of 82. 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

0: For the most part, it's a pleasant afternoon out there with temperatures making it into the mid to upper 80s. This under a mix of fair weather clouds and sunshine. Most of the area is going to see some lower humidity as well. As we head into the afternoon or the overnight, temperatures will be in the low to mid 60s, nice and comfortable out the door Tuesday morning. Tuesday afternoon, even lower humidity, sunshine, highs 85 to 90. I'm meteorologist Chris Michaels in the NCN Weather Center.
1: I get up, get on up. Get up. Get up with me, Steve Lewis, on the weekday wake up, 6 till 9, featuring I Know You're Gonna Think I'm Lying, But I'm Not, at 6:40. At 7:40, I'll let you know the national day, what happened on this date, and who's on the birthday list. Then at 8, the latest local news and events with John Charles Rose. Oh, and of course, I'll tell you the color of the day. So get up, get on up, get up, get on up with me, Steve Lewis, on WIZS.
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0: killing me. 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
1: 1450, 100.1, WIZS Henderson. We are right here with you. Thank you for making the choice to listen local to the music mix that you love.

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0: For the most part, it's a pleasant afternoon out there with temperatures making it into the mid to upper 80s. This under a mix of fair weather clouds and sunshine. Most of the area is going to see some lower humidity as well. As we head into the afternoon or the overnight, temperatures will be in the low to mid 60s. Nice and comfortable out the door Tuesday morning. Tuesday afternoon, even lower humidity. Sunshine, highs 85 to 90. I'm meteorologist Chris Michaels in the NCN Weather Center.
1: If the last thing on your mind is cooking, then Golden Skillet has some great ideas to keep you out of the kitchen. 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

0: NCN News, I'm Alyssa Vail. UK Prime Minister Andy Burnham says allies must keep up the pressure on Russia as he visits Kyiv to mark Ukrainian Independence Day.
1: In order to speed up Putin's realization that he cannot win this war, Russia needs to feel the pressure. They are already struggling to fund their war chest. Despite spiking oil prices, Russia's overall energy revenues are down and they have a record deficit. But we need to do more to squeeze their oil and LNG exports. We should together, colleagues, keep up our coordinated action on the Shadow Fleet, as you all discussed in Paris in June. And we should get behind the US Congress as they consider the Graham Bill and encourage them to ratchet up US economic pressure.
0: The United States and Canada have fallen deeper into a trade war. New tariffs are expected to raise prices for products in both countries. Each side is blaming the other for the collapse of negotiations in Washington late Friday. A coastal Republican lawmaker is leaving the General Assembly. Bruce Farrell has more.
2: State Senator Bobby Haining of Currituck County announcing on social media that he is now officially retired from the North Carolina General Assembly. In the post, he thanked his family as well as fellow lawmakers and constituents. He first joined the legislature in 2019. A committee of Republicans in his district will name a replacement for the remainder of this term. Democrat Melissa Zahner and Republican Jerry Tillett are running for Haining's seat in November. I'm Bruce Farrell.
0: The man accused of driving a boat while impaired and striking two swimmers on Harris Lake in August 2025 has pleaded guilty. Quentin Kite will serve between 12 and a half to 15 years in prison on the second-degree murder charge. He also received a suspended sentence of about 2 years on another charge that could be served consecutively. Kite pleaded guilty to all the charges against him in Chatham County Court Monday morning. 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

0: For the most part, it's a pleasant afternoon out there with temperatures making it into the mid to upper 80s. This under a mix of fair weather clouds and sunshine. Most of the area is going to see some lower humidity as well. As we head into the afternoon or the overnight, temperatures will be in the low to mid 60s. Nice and comfortable out the door Tuesday morning. Tuesday afternoon, even lower humidity. Sunshine, highs 85 to 90. I'm meteorologist Chris Michaels in the NCN Weather Center.
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0: 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Middays here starting at 11 o'clock Monday through Friday. It's Town Talk. We also have the local skinny and local news. 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

I ain't coming to your house. 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

0: for the most part, it's a pleasant afternoon out there with temperatures making it into the mid to upper 80s. This under a mix of fair weather clouds and sunshine. Most of the area is going to see some lower humidity as well. As we head into the afternoon or the overnight, temperatures will be in the low to mid 60s, nice and comfortable out the door Tuesday morning. Tuesday afternoon, even lower humidity, sunshine, highs 85 to 90. I'm meteorologist Chris Michaels in the NCN Weather Center.
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0: NCN News, I'm Alyssa Bale. UK Prime Minister Andy Burnham says allies must keep up the pressure on Russia as he visits Kyiv to mark Ukrainian Independence Day.
1: In order to speed up Putin's realization that he cannot win this war, Russia needs to feel the pressure. They are already struggling to fund their war chest. Despite spiking oil prices, Russia's overall energy revenues are down and they have a record deficit. But we need to do more to squeeze their oil and LNG exports. We should together, colleagues, keep up our coordinated action on the Shadow Fleet, as you all discussed in Paris in June. And we should get behind the US Congress as they consider the Graham Bill and encourage them to ratchet up US economic pressure.
0: The United States and Canada have fallen deeper into a trade war. New tariffs are expected to raise prices for products in both countries. Each side is blaming the other for the collapse of negotiations in Washington late Friday. A coastal Republican lawmaker is leaving the General Assembly. Bruce Farrell has more.
2: State Senator Bobby Haining of Currituck County announcing on social media that he is now officially retired from the North Carolina General Assembly. In the post, he thanked his family as well as fellow lawmakers and constituents. He first joined the legislature in 2019. A committee of Republicans in his district will name a replacement for the remainder of this term. Democrat Melissa Zahner and Republican Jerry Tillett are running for Haining's seat in November. I'm Bruce Farrell.
0: The man accused of driving a boat while impaired and striking two swimmers on Harris Lake in August 2025 has pleaded guilty. Quentin Kite will serve between 12 and a half to 15 years in prison on the second-degree murder charge. He also received a suspended sentence of about 2 years on another charge that could be served consecutively. Kite pleaded guilty to all the charges against him in Chatham County Court Monday morning. 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

3 minutes after 3 o'clock, John Stevenson with the afternoon drive, and good Monday afternoon to you. It is right now 84 degrees in Henderson and Vance County. Appreciate you listening. Thanks for making WIZS your home on the radio. Lots more on the way. We got this one right now from Zach Topp.

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The following is a public service announcement from WIZS Radio and WIZS.com. Blessed Old Baptist Church is having a gospel singing featuring Jamie Lassiter and the Terrys. It's going to be at 6 p.m. on the 30th of this month, and that is, of course, on a Sunday, August 30, 2026. Everyone is welcome to attend. Again, that's going to be at Blessed Old Baptist Church, 741 Dabney Road in Henderson. 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

For the most part, it's a pleasant afternoon out there with temperatures making it into the mid to upper 80s. This under a mix of fair weather clouds and sunshine. Most of the area is going to see some lower humidity as well. As we head into the afternoon or the overnight, temperatures will be in the low to mid 60s, nice and comfortable out the door Tuesday morning. Tuesday afternoon, even lower humidity, sunshine, highs 85 to 90. I'm meteorologist Chris Michaels in the NCN Weather Center.

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1: NCN Sports, I'm Jeff Hamlin. It is game week. The last thing North Carolina wants is a repeat of its season opener from last year against TCU. The Tar Heels and the Horned Frogs play Saturday in Dublin, Ireland. There are lingering questions surrounding Carolina. General Manager Mike Lombardi has been on administrative leave since July 29th. Defensive coordinator Steve Belichick has been on medical leave since August 6th. This morning, Tar Heel coach Bill Belichick did not say whether Steve would join the Tar Heels in Ireland.
2: Yeah, I'm not really going to talk about that situation. You know, we'll work it out.
1: The first college football team from North Carolina to play a game this season will be the Elon Phoenix. On Thursday, Elon will take on Division II Glenville State out of West Virginia. The first time since 2021 that the Phoenix has not faced an FBS team in its season opener. Head coach Tony Trisciani says it's good to open the season at Rhodes Stadium.
3: Classes start tomorrow, so, you know, a lot of energy around campus with a Thursday night opener. So this week zero opportunity, you know, it's got all of us excited all around campus and in our community.
1: It's day two of the Winston-Salem Open at Wake Forest University. Coming up tonight, seven-seeded Stefanos Tsitsipas of Greece will face American Jenson Brooksby. 16th-seeded Daniel Altmaier of Germany takes on Francisco Campana of Argentina. Also this afternoon, Alexander Kovacevic faces France's Felix Balshaw, and Sebastian Grosny will take on Australia's Cruz Hewitt in another opening round match. In the NFL, Laurinburg native Zamir White has been traded to the San Francisco 49ers to the New Orleans Saints in exchange for linebacker Deion Jones. White, who played at Scotland County High School, signed with San Francisco earlier this month. 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
1: Cleveland Browns head coach Todd Monken has announced that former Clemson quarterback Deshaun Watson will be the starter for its season opener against the Jacksonville Jaguars. Watson was selected ahead of Shedeur Sanders. San Francisco 49ers owner Jed York has been arrested on suspicion of engaging in prostitution. York was arrested in Ohio Sunday. During a court appearance this morning, he pleaded no contest. The Houston Astros have fired general manager Dana Brown after 3 years. Even though Houston is in first place in the American League West, Brown was dismissed. His contract was set to expire at the end of the year. And college football, Greensboro native Faison Brandon has been named the starting quarterback for the Tennessee Volunteers. Brandon was Mr. Football in North Carolina last year. That's sports. I'm Chip Hamlin on NCN.

Beach music track from the Tams. That one's called All My Hard Times. 3:31 and a half. John Stevenson with the afternoon drive. About 85 degrees currently in Henderson and Vance County. Here's one from Blondie.

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It's Russell Dickerson. Name of that one worth your while. Stay tuned. We'll have CNN Network weather coming up in just a little bit. 85 degrees currently in Henderson and Vance County. Here's one from Cody Johnson.

He's a ranch hand in a pinch, man. Hotter than the red on a cattle brand. Cause she's a gold digger with a quick trigger. A cast iron skillet swinging lid flipper. Now he's a double wide on the county line.

horseback. 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She never liked him.

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5: For the most part, it's a pleasant afternoon out there with temperatures making it into the mid to upper 80s. This under a mix of fair weather clouds and sunshine. Most of the area is going to see some lower humidity as well. As we head into the afternoon or the overnight, temperatures will be in the low to mid 60s, nice and comfortable out the door Tuesday morning. Tuesday afternoon, even lower humidity, sunshine, highs 85 to 90. I'm meteorologist Chris Michaels in the NCN Weather Center.

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The following is a public service announcement from WICS Radio and WICS.com. The St. Andrew's Christian Church Pastor Jonathan Marrow Women's Conference Restored is the theme, Healing the Woman Within. Speakers are going to be Pastor Cora Vass Boyd, also Elder Rowanna Hicks, and Evangelist Dr. Brenda Williamson, and Elder Katrina Sneed Logan. This is going to take place on three different days, Friday, Saturday, and Sunday. The first date is going to be the 28th, and the second is the 29th, and then Sunday the 30th. And St. Andrew's Christian Church Sanctuary, Pastor Cora Vass Boyd will be on the 28th. And Elder Rowanna Hicks and Evangelist Dr. Brenda Williamson and Elder Katrina Snead Logan thereafter on the days that follow. Again, this is going to be at St. Andrew's Christian Church Women's Conference. Theme is Restored. Stay tuned. We've got NCNN Network News on the way.

0: NCN News, I'm Melissa Vail. Speaking with reporters outside the White House, U.S. Trade Representative Jamieson Greer is asked what kind of retaliation is the U.S. planning to Canada's vow to retaliate dollar for dollar.
1: I'll just keep that to myself for now. We're preparing options for the president. Again, I think this is a little bit of a tempest in a teapot. The tariffs went into place over the weekend, which we warned about for a long time. They only cover about 5% of Canadian trade and only 0.06% of U.S. overall consumption. So we'll see. I mean, we're just moving forward with our trade policy as intended. The Canadians came to us about 30 days ago, said they want to negotiate. We said, okay. Negotiations ended up not working out, so we're just continuing with our trade policy.
0: Treasury Secretary Scott Bessent has announced a new round of sanctions aimed at Iran. At a news conference Monday, he also warned every country that does business with the Islamic Republic to sever those financial ties or face retaliation from the United States. The sanctions aim to further cut off Iran from the rest of the world economy. The suspect in a deadly Chatham County boating accident that happened a little over a year ago on Harris Lake pleaded guilty Monday. Bruce Farrell reports.
2: 42-year-old Quentin Kite pleading guilty to 5 charges in the boating accident that killed 10-year-old Brooklyn Carroll on Saturday, August 2, 2025, and severely injured a Wake County school employee. Kite was sentenced to a minimum of 12 years and 6 months and a maximum of 15 years and 5 months in prison as part of the plea deal. After his release, he must complete 2 years of supervised probation and may not operate any watercraft. In October, the family of Brooklyn Carroll filed a wrongful death lawsuit that's expected to be heard next year. I am Bruce Farrell.
0: A 17-year-old driver was killed and 5 teenage passengers were injured in a single-vehicle crash Saturday night in Franklin County, according to the North Carolina State Highway Patrol. Juan Alvarado Vasquez was driving an SUV when it crossed the center line, went off the road, and crashed into a tree. Vasquez died at the scene. 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
0: UK Prime Minister Andy Burnham says the UK and France will help Ukraine produce long-range missiles.
5: Vladimir has now asked that we share our Storm Shadow technology so that Ukraine can build these capabilities themselves. I am pleased to confirm today that I have approved that request and that British and French industry, and we thank President Macron and his colleagues too, that we will now work with Ukraine to take this capability forward.
0: After a large tree fell onto a power line in South Asheville today and knocked out power to over 2,000 customers, a new technology got power restored, most of them. According to Zach Vavrika of Duke Energy, that feature is called self-healing technology. When the tree fell onto the power line, Duke's self-healing technology automatically rerouted power and restored service to most customers impacted by the outage. Now, around only 400 customers are still without power. Hurricane experts are tracking 2 disturbances in the Atlantic for potential tropical development, one near Bermuda and another emerging off the west coast of Africa. As of Monday morning, each system had a good chance of becoming a tropical depression this week. WXII meteorologist Brian Slocum looks at the system that is close to Bermuda.
6: This is going to get a little bit better organized in the last 24 hours. Now is a 50-50 chance of becoming a tropical depression. Probably sooner than later, this should pass just east of Bermuda and should continue its journey to the north. And other than some high surf, shouldn't be too much of a problem.
0: Spider-Man Brand New Day continues to dominate the box office, holding the top spot for the 4th weekend. It added $39 million from 4,006 theaters in the U.S. and Canada, bringing its North American total to over $854.9 million. This puts it on track to surpass Avengers Endgame. Melissa Vail, NCN News.
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3 minutes after 4 o'clock, music right there from Ella Langley with Word for the Wind, starting off the hour with that one. Appreciate you listening. Thanks for making WIZS your home on the radio. Nice and warm outside, about 85 degrees currently in Henderson and Vance County. We've got NCNN weather, NCNN sports, the News Minute coming up at 15 past. Lots more of today's country, yesterday's greatest hits. Here's one from Luke Combs right now.

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Music right there from the Manhattans from 1980, Shining Star. 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We'll take you up to that right now with Josh Ross.

0: The United States and Canada have fallen deeper into a trade war. New tariffs are expected to raise prices for products in both countries. Each side is blaming the other for the collapse of negotiations in Washington late Friday. Treasury Secretary Scott Bessent has announced a new round of sanctions aimed at Iran. At a news conference Monday, he also warned every country that does business with the Islamic Republic to sever those financial ties or face retaliation from the United States. The sanctions aim to further cut off Iran from the rest of the world economy. A 17-year-old driver was killed and five teenage passengers were injured in a single-vehicle crash Saturday night in Franklin County, according to the North Carolina State Highway Patrol. Juan Alvarado Vasquez was pronounced dead at the scene. After a large tree fell onto a power line in South Asheville today and knocked out power to over 2,000 customers, a new technology got power restored most of those customers. According to Zach Vavrika of Duke Energy, the feature is called self-healing technology. The tech automatically rerouted power and restored service. Melissa Vail, NCN News.
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0: Last Night and the Pips with Save the Overtime for Me, the name of that one. Stay tuned, we'll have NCNN Network Sports Weather on the way. Currently 85 degrees in Henderson and Vance County. Got the afternoon drive, some music from Randall King right after this.
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0: NCN Sports, I'm Jeff Hamlin. Charlotte FC midfielder Pat Beal has been named to the Major League Soccer Team of the Match Day. Beal scored a goal and an assist in Charlotte's 3-1 win over DC United at Bank of America Stadium in Charlotte on Saturday night. North Carolina faces TCU in its Week 0 game in Dublin, Ireland coming up this weekend. The Tar Heels will have Billy Edwards starting at quarterback. Edwards started his college career at Wake Forest. He's a former starter at Maryland. He has thrown for 3,430 yards and 19 touchdowns. UNC coach Bill Belichick says the team is much more advanced right now compared to this time last year.
1: We're well ahead of that from a schematic standpoint, and certainly being able to communicate and, you know, be familiar with terminology so that we all know what different words and situations mean.
0: In men's tennis, the Winston-Salem Open continues today at Wake Forest University. Coming up tonight, seven-seeded Stefano Tsitsipas of Greece will face American Jenson Brooksby. 16-seeded Daniel Altmaier of Germany will take on Francisco Campsana of Argentina. Also coming up tonight, Sebastian Gronzi will face Australia's Cruz Hewitt in another opening round match. In the NFL, Lorenberg native Zamir White has been traded to the San Francisco 49ers to the New Orleans Saints in exchange for linebacker Deion Jones. White played at Scotland County High School and signed with San Francisco earlier this month. Vic Mulladad, who played on the first ACC Tournament Championship team at NC State, has passed away. Mulladad was a second-team All-ACC selection in 1954 as the Wolfpack, coached by Everett Case, defeated Wake Forest to win the first ACC Tournament at Reynolds Coliseum in Raleigh. Mulladad died at his home in Greensboro back on August 14th. He was 93. 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
0: San Francisco 49ers owner Jed York has been arrested on suspicion of engaging in prostitution. York was arrested in Ohio on Sunday. During a court appearance this morning, he pleaded no contest. Cleveland Browns head coach Todd Monken has announced that former Clemson quarterback Deshaun Watson will be the starter for Cleveland's season opener at the Jacksonville Jaguars. Watson was picked ahead of Shedeur Sanders. The Houston Astros have fired general manager Dana Brown after three seasons. Even though Houston right now in first place in the American League West, Brown had his contract set to expire at the end of this season. And in the WNBA, center Dawana Bonner has reached a contract buyout with the Phoenix Mercury after 2 years. She is now an unrestricted free agent. That's sports. I'm Jeff Hamlin on NCN.
5: 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The following is a public service announcement. North Henderson Baptist Church will be having a community fun day. It's going to be on August the 30th from 3:30 p.m. until 5:30 p.m. There will be bingo, music, homemade ice cream, karaoke, outdoor games, and crafts. It is a free event for everyone. The church is located at 1211 North Garnet Street in Henderson. Again, that's going to be on August the 30th from 3:30 p.m. to 5:30 p.m.
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7: For the most part, it's a pleasant afternoon out there with temperatures making it into the mid to upper 80s. This under a mix of fair weather clouds and sunshine. Most of the area is going to see some lower humidity as well. As we head into the afternoon or the overnight, temperatures will be in the low to mid 60s, nice and comfortable out the door Tuesday morning. Tuesday afternoon, even lower humidity, sunshine, highs 85 to 90. I'm meteorologist Chris Michaels in the NCN Weather Center.

0: This music right there from the band Heart and Crazy On You, the name of that one. Stay tuned. We'll have the local Henderson news with John Charles Rose. That'll be on at 5 o'clock p.m. this afternoon right here on WICS. And, of course, in CNN Network News at 4:55. I'm John Stevenson. You got the afternoon drive. Appreciate you listening. Thanks for making WICS your home on the radio. Coming right back with music from Jason Aldean after this.
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0: strong Christians are the ones God has called us to be. The Word of God will cause you to be brave and strong. 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
1: And coming up on 4:48, stay tuned. We'll have local Henderson news with John Charles Rose at 5 o'clock p.m. right here on WICS Henderson. And, of course, NCNN Network News on the way at 4:55. I'm John Stevenson. You got the afternoon drive. Thanks so much for listening on this Monday afternoon. 85 degrees currently. How about some music from Pat Benatar off her first album, which was released in 1979. This song is called We Live for Love. WICS Henderson.

0: CNN News, I'm Melissa Dale. AB correspondent Ed Donahue reports on new U.S. pressure on Iran.
1: Treasury Secretary Scott Bessent announced a campaign against Iran. It's called Operation Economic Outcast.
2: An economic onslaught against Iran's financial connections around the globe. Around the globe. Our objective is to sever every economic lifeline that sustains this tyrannical regime until Tehran stands alone.
1: Bessent says every country that tethers itself to Iran should expect to share in its isolation.
2: Teams from Treasury, State, and the U.S. military are now meeting with their global counterparts to tell them that the United States expects action. Every country has a defined timeline to shut down activities we have identified.
1: Iran warned it would respond harshly to new sanctions. Its currency has hit a record low, but Iran retains a key strategic advantage, its attacks and threats on ships in the Strait of Hormuz. Ed Donahue, Washington.
0: With students across North Carolina heading back to school this week, officials are reminding drivers to slow down, pay attention, and know when they are required to stop for school buses. When a school bus activates its red lights and extends its stop arm, drivers are required to stop on two-lane roads and roads without a median. NCSHP Master Trooper Rico Stevens tells WCTI.
3: When in doubt, stop. There's nothing wrong with bringing your vehicle to a safe stop so when you don't pass a stop school bus or injure a kid or yourself.
0: The man accused of driving a boat while impaired and striking two swimmers on Harris Lake in August 2025 has pleaded guilty. Quentin Kite will serve between 12 and a half to 15 years in prison on the second-degree murder charge. 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
0: AP's Lisa Dwyer reports that adults are embracing the growing trend of colleges offering a reduced credit bachelor degree in just 3 years.
6: 34-year-old Giles Sims was sick of getting passed over for jobs because he did not have a college degree and was often told,
7: on your skills assessment, you guys scored the same, so we went with the one that had the degree.
6: Even when he went for more entry-level jobs, he found those jobs are largely being handled by AI.
7: The jobs that I'm qualified for just aren't there.
6: Even when he found a job, he kept getting cut and mass layoffs.
7: Over and over and over again.
6: With a wife and a widowed mother to support, he needed a quick solution. So the laid-off web developer turned to one of a growing number of three-year degree programs now being offered around the country. The new U.S. programs let students finish faster by completing as few as 90 credit hours instead of the typical 120 hours for a four-year bachelor's degree. Critics say the degrees cut corners. Giles says that the programs seem more tailored for a fast-changing job market. I'm Lisa Dwyer.
0: A teenager is facing felony kidnapping charges after a hostage situation was reported in Zebulon over the weekend, police said. 18-year-old Diego Alberto Rijo of Zebulon is accused of taking three people hostage, two of whom were not released in a safe place. It was back to school Monday for students in the Wake County Public School System. Ashley Whitley was among the parents dropping off her children on the first day. She tells WNCN about last-minute preps.
8: We've been doing some back-to-school shopping this weekend, getting some last-minute items from Target, right, guys? Doing some clothes try-ons.
0: Early Motown songwriter Janie Bradford Hobbs has died at the age of 87. She helped pen hits including Money, That's What I Want, and Too Busy Thinking About My Baby. Her family says Saturday that she died after an extended illness at a Los Angeles hospital. Alyssa Vail, NCN News.
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13: Good afternoon. It's about 90 seconds after 5. We thank you for listening. Presently, the temperature has reached about 85 degrees. A federal judge has sentenced Alexander Trowbridge, also known as Snow, 41, of Henderson, to almost 27 years in federal prison for conspiracy to distribute and possess with intent to distribute more than 400 grams of fentanyl and more than 2.2 pounds of heroin. Possession with intent to distribute fentanyl and heroin, possession of a firearm in furtherance of a drug trafficking crime, and possession of a firearm by a felon. The United States Attorney for the Eastern District of North Carolina, Ellis Boyle, said, and we quote, "Drug trafficking organizations can no longer hide in eastern North Carolina. We shut down this network, and we are coming for the rest to clean these predators off our streets and protect the citizens. If you sell drugs," he said, "we will find you, prosecute you, and put you in prison for a long time. Simple lesson," he said, "drugs kill, prison awaits, do right." Henderson Police Chief Marcus Barrow is quoted in a press release, which stems from a press conference which happened in Raleigh earlier this morning at 10:30, and Barrow said, "This investigation is another example of what can be accomplished when local, state, and federal law enforcement agencies work together toward a common mission. Partnerships make our communities safer and send a clear message to drug traffickers." Barrow said, "There is no jurisdictional boundary that will protect you from our uniform or our unified law enforcement efforts." Ellis Boyle, the U.S. Attorney for the Eastern District, made this announcement after the sentencing was done by U.S. District Judge Richard Myers II. This case was investigated by the ATF, the DEA, the North Carolina State Bureau of Investigation, the Henderson Police Department, and the Vance County Sheriff's Office. Some of the backstory, as released in the press release to WIZS and other media, in August of 2019, the DEA, the ATF, and other state and local law enforcement agencies, including the Henderson Police Department, initiated an investigation into a drug trafficking organization, a DTO. That drug trafficking organization was here in Henderson. The drug trafficking organization obtained kilogram-level quantities of heroin and fentanyl from New Jersey and sold the drugs throughout Vance, Durham, Warren, Wake, Wilson, Franklin, and Granville counties. They regularly distributed fentanyl in baggies marked with a Toy Story stamp, a trademark they used to identify their product. Boyle, in the press release from the Eastern District of North Carolina, continues, "Law enforcement identified Trowbridge as the leader of the organization, and through controlled purchases along with physical and electronic surveillance, pinpointed several locations in Henderson used by the group, including an address at 56 Kelly Road, also at 100 Kelly Road, and at 66 Pine Cone Lane. According to the press release, the group would hide heroin and fentanyl in various places inside residences, as well as in buckets, stacks of tires, or in the woods around the property. Drone footage showed that members of the drug trafficking organization regularly drove back and forth between 66 Pine Cone Lane and 56 Kelly Road from the stash house, it says, to the trap house. They conducted hand-to-hand transactions, selling drugs to customers at the trap house. The press release says Trowbridge often used numerous drug mules to transport and sell his drugs. In one instance, authorities indicate that they stopped one of his mules in Maryland and found more than 2 pounds of fentanyl in the mule's car. The investigative findings set the stage for the next phase of the operation, which culminated on November the 17th, 2022, when law enforcement simultaneously executed search warrants at 66 Pine Cone Lane, 56 Kelly Road, 100 Kelly Road. There's a complete listing of the guns and ammunition and all manner of things that were found, including cash as well, at the various locations. You can review that information on our website at WIZS.com. The Vance County Sheriff's Office had earlier today sent out a plea for help in finding someone who was a missing person. That missing person has been located. We are awaiting additional details. I'm a little reluctant to say, because I don't know if it was for publication or not, anything else, and don't know whether or not family members may have been notified of anything or whether this is a safe return. But the individual has been found, and the sheriff's office has expressed appreciation for the community and its assistance. As needed, we'll provide you additional details about that case. You would have heard this announced several times earlier today, especially in the midday, and it also still resides on our website. News time is 5:08.
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13: Thank you for continuing to listen to WIZS this afternoon. North Henderson Baptist Church will be having a community fun day on August the 30th. That is this Sunday. It'll be on Sunday afternoon from around 3:30 until almost 6 o'clock in the evening. Bingo, music, homemade ice cream. Yeah, homemade ice cream. That was enough right there. Karaoke, outdoor games and crafts. 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The church is located at 1211 North Garnet Street here in Henderson. 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You are invited. North Henderson Baptist Church, there on North Garnet, Sunday afternoon starting at 3:30. There will be a food distribution that will take place tomorrow, Tuesday, August the 25th at 1:30 p.m. at Cook's Chapel Church. That's at 146 Center Street, first come, first served. If you've heard these announcements in the past, you know that I'm going to say Center Street is the first left turn after you pass the city limit sign if you're headed south on U.S. 1 business. Notice is given that the Vance County Board of Commissioners and the Vance County Planning Board will hold a joint work session tomorrow. There'll be additional work sessions as well. As a matter of fact, each one of these will be in the County Commissioner's meeting room at 4 p.m. The next one is tomorrow. They'll be discussing Article 5, a text amendment that is pertaining to data centers and their development of data centers. And also, that is something that they're working on for the Unified Development Ordinance. Then the next two of these meetings, the joint sessions, the commissioners and the planning board, they'll be on September the 10th and September the 16th. The purpose is to conduct work sessions regarding the development and review of the proposed Vance County Unified Development Ordinance, the UDO. Discussion will focus on the structure, content, and implementation of the proposed ordinance, as well as opportunities for feedback and collaboration between the two boards. The meeting can be viewed on YouTube. Also, can't do this on YouTube, but there will be an opportunity for public comment for a total of 30 minutes after each work session. Public comment will be limited to those topics discussed during that particular work session. So tomorrow, the discussion is on Article 5, and you will remember from previous news coverage back to earlier this month that Article 5 pertains to data center development. There's also the matter of the proposed moratorium and whether or not it'll be a 60-day, more than 60 days or less than 60 days of a moratorium. Quite likely it is possible that tomorrow they'll be able to decide whether or not they're going to pursue a moratorium that is equal to or greater than 60 days. And then, depending on what that choice is, there's still ample time to get a public notice out to let people know about any public hearings that would take place. If it's longer than 60 days, it requires two notices that are spread out. That still wouldn't be an issue. The meeting for the commissioners, the regular September meeting, which is when they want to have that public hearing, it's actually not till the 14th of September. Next Monday is still the 31st of this month. And then the 7th is Labor Day. And so the commissioners' meeting in September actually falls on the 14th. And so that's going to be long enough in the future for the commissioners to be able to get any notices out that they need to. 1450, 100.1. It's 14 past the hour. More in just a moment.
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13: Thank you for listening to WIZS News. It is time for the obituary report. However, we have no new obituaries to bring to your attention, which have not already been on the air at least two times. The Henderson Family YMCA is sponsoring a blood drive on Wednesday, September the 9th from 9 a.m. until 1:30 p.m. The YMCA is located at 380 Ruin Creek Road here in Henderson. The American Red Cross continues to experience a national blood crisis, and demand for blood from hospitals is outpacing donations. 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
1: 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Stay tuned. We'll have local, actually, the NCNN Network Sports coming up for you at 25 after. And, of course, the audio portion of WREL, that'll be on at 5:30. Right now, some music from Tigrilly Gold. 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

0: CN Sports. I'm Jeff Hamlin. Vic Moadette, who played on the first ACC tournament championship team at NC State, has passed away. Moadette was a second-team All-ACC selection in 1954 as the Wolfpack, led by head coach Everett Case, defeated Wake Forest to win the first ACC tournament at Reynolds Coliseum in Raleigh. Moadette was also a member of the 1955 and 56 ACC tournament championship teams at NC State. He passed away at his home in Greensboro on August 14th. Vic Moadette was 93. North Carolina gearing up to face TCU in its week zero game in Dublin, Ireland this Saturday. And there are lingering questions surrounding Carolina. General manager Mike Lombardi has been on administrative leave since July 29th. Defensive coordinator Steve Belichick has been on medical leave since August 6th. UNC head coach Bill Belichick says traveling 3,600 miles is a daunting task, but they'll handle it the same way they handled a West Coast road trip last year.
1: Trying to get them on as much of a schedule as we can once we get over there, try to get things back to normal. It's a five-hour difference, so we'll make the adjustment. But it's a little bit different, but again, not that much different from the reverse of the Cal trip last year.
0: In NASCAR, Richard Childress Racing, based out of Welcome, North Carolina, has announced that Austin Hill has agreed to a contract extension. He will remain the driver of the number 33 Chevrolet. Hill is driving full-time with Childress Racing this year after serving as a part-time driver since 2022. Former Duke Blue Devil Lindy Duncan has been named the captain selection for the European team in the Solheim Cup, the women's golf competition between the United States and Europe. Duncan is a native of Ireland. Charlotte FC midfielder Pep Biel has been named to the Major League Soccer Team of the Match Day. Biel had a goal and assist in Charlotte's win over DC United Saturday. 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
0: In the NFL, Lauenburg native Zamir White has been traded by the San Francisco 49ers to the New Orleans Saints in exchange for linebacker Deion Jones. White played at Scotland County High School and signed with San Francisco earlier this month. Cleveland Browns head coach Todd Monken has announced that former Clemson quarterback Deshaun Watson will be the starter for its season opener against the Jacksonville Jaguars. San Francisco 49ers owner Jed York has been arrested on suspicion of engaging in prostitution. York was arrested Sunday in Ohio. During a court appearance this morning, York pleaded no contest. The Houston Astros have fired general manager Dana Brown after three seasons, even though Houston in first place right now in the American League West. Brown's contract was set to expire at the end of the season. That's sports. I'm Jeff Hamlin on NCN.

0: Be brave. Be strong. Brave, strong Christians are the ones God has called us to be. The Word of God will cause you to be brave and strong. This is Pastor Bruce LeGates inviting you to hear and enjoy our Bible teaching each Monday through Friday at 5 a.m. and again at 6 p.m. Faith increases and faith grows by hearing God's Word. We will encourage you with faith messages that increase your spiritual strength and bravery. Monday through Friday, 5 a.m. and 6 p.m.
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4: New tonight, a man accused of holding two teens hostage at gunpoint will remain in jail without bond. Thanks for joining us. I'm Michelle McConaughey.
5: And I'm Dan Haggerty. Diego Rijo faced a judge for the first time today since the scary situation in Wake County. WRAL's Sean Gallagher joining us live outside the courthouse. Sean, fill us in on what happened here.
6: And Michelle, it's just terrifying when you think about it. You have two teens who were held hostage at gunpoint in Zebulon. They ultimately were released unharmed, but it's a situation that just shocked this neighborhood. This Zebulon neighborhood is nearly brand new. Homes, yards, and this pickleball court pristine. That is until last night, as heard on Open Megahertz police radio traffic.
7: Well, we have a confirmed hostage situation. 18-year-old male subject with a firearm holding two hostage.
6: Today, neighbors did not want to be interviewed on camera, but several people told me they heard multiple gunshots last night. Arrest records show Diego Rijo fired multiple times into the ground before kidnapping the two teens, pointing the gun at another person and telling them to back up. In court, the assistant district attorney says Rijo took the two teens back to his home on Channel Drop Loop.
7: 10-4, I believe that the suspect is going to have the two hostages in front of the house in the living room.
6: Before court, I tried to knock on Rijo's door.
8: Hi, my name is Sean. I work over at WRAL.
6: After I told the person who answered the doorbell camera why we were there, there was no response. The ADA says Rijo did release the two teens and eventually surrendered to police after a hostage negotiator was called in. The names of those victims were not released since they're under 18. Now, Rijo doesn't have any significant adult record that we can see. Just a plea deal earlier this year for a traffic violation where drug charges that were associated with that case were dropped. But because this case was violent in nature, he's being held behind bars with no bond at least until his next hearing, which is scheduled for September. In Wake County, Sean Gallagher, WRAL News.
5: Thank you, Sean. A federal judge sentenced a man to almost three decades in prison as part of a drug trafficking case. Alex Trowbridge headed up a fentanyl operation. Federal leaders credited partnership with state law enforcement. They say it's crucial to keep drugs off the street.
9: It's a simple lesson. Drugs kill. Prison awaits. Do right.
10: Protecting our communities, preventing fentanyl from reaching those who can be harmed by it, and supporting efforts that save lives.
5: Officials say tougher enforcement and penalties are leading to fewer overdoses, with opioid-related emergency room visits in the state cut almost in half since 2023. Police are investigating after a kayaker found a body along the Tar River in eastern North Carolina. Greenville police saying the body was found near the town, the downtown area of Town Common, a popular park. Officers are working to identify the body and say it's too early to determine if foul play was involved.
4: New school year, same parking problems. That's what town leaders are looking to avoid for Apex Friendship High School. It's a situation that we followed for years. WRAL Investigates. Destiny Patterson is live near that school tonight. And Destiny, what's next here?
11: Well, let me kind of paint the scene for you. Like you said, today is the first day of school, so we wanted to check out this lot, see how many people decided to park here today. We counted 10 around 1 o'clock. You can actually even see them working on their sign over there. But this lot, the town says, is an illegal parking lot.
12: It's the first day of school at Apex Friendship High School. As students fill hallways on the inside, their cars fill the on-campus parking lot. With limited space, some students pay to park across the street on Annie Mae Scott's property.
13: The only way for me to be able to go to school at all is if Miss Annie's parking lot is available.
12: WRL Investigates was the first to tell you that the town is now suing Scott for running an illegal parking lot.
14: It doesn't seem like there's much of an urgent public health or safety need.
12: Rebecca Weber lives in Apex.
14: I think there are more pressing needs in our community.
12: Part of the debate is the struggle between a state designation and local rules. Scott's property is considered a PVA, which means cars can drive and park here. But town council member Terry Mahaffey says her property is zoned as rural residential, which does not allow student parking.
15: And that's what's being asked here is with Ms. Scott is, you know, if you rezone to a commercial use, we could talk about what that looks like.
12: But Weber questions whether the council is enforcing the same rules for everyone.
14: This is a person who's been an entrepreneur, and they're doing what a church across the street is also doing, and they are zoned exactly the same way.
12: According to property tax records, both properties are in the rural residential zone. Despite the rural residential zoning, he explains that the church is not considered a residential property and can legally offer parking.
11: Why is the church allowed to offer paid student parking, but across the street, Scott is not allowed to do that on her property?
15: Because the church is a commercial use, and commercial uses can have parking lots. I asked the same question to our planning staff.
12: With parking spots filling faster than some patients, everyone involved is looking for solutions to this years-long problem.
11: Now, the mayor says that he is working to set up a meeting with school district leadership to talk through some solutions. He says that there might be some short-term solutions as they work on a long-term plan. Destiny Patterson, WRL News, live in Apex.
16: All right, Destiny, thank you. The governor helping to welcome students back to school today. Governor Josh Stein and State Superintendent Mo Green welcoming students at Conn Magnet Elementary in Raleigh this morning. We caught up with him to ask about the new raises set to take effect for teachers.
17: It was a big step, but it was only a step because even with all of that, North Conn's teachers are still ranked 40th in the nation in teacher pay. That is nowhere that we can be satisfied with. We have to keep investing in our teachers, keep investing in our public schools, keep investing in our kids.
16: Stein called the first day of school one of the best days of the year.
18: New tonight, Duke Health wants to expand in Wake County. It's asking the state for approval to add about 190 beds. It could add up to 150 beds at its Duke Raleigh location. It's also asking to change plans for its new Cary Hospital, now hoping to have up to 82 beds. The state is set to review the requests in the coming months. And a state lawmaker resigned this morning. Republican Bobby Hannig announced the move on social media. The Currituck County Republican plans to pursue new opportunities. He did not immediately respond to our request for details on what's next. Hannig ran for Congress earlier this year and lost in a Republican primary. His departure is not likely to affect any votes in the Senate, where Republicans hold a super majority.
16: We've got more to get to here in this next half hour. Struck at home. A North Carolina man nearly died after he was hit by lightning. Coming up, his one in a million experience.

0: Be brave. Be strong. Brave, strong Christians are the ones God has called us to be. The Word of God will cause you to be brave and strong. 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Monday through Friday, 5 a.m. and 6 p.m.
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5: Moore County lifting its voluntary water conservation measures today. Officials say recent rainfall and conservation efforts have helped improve conditions. The county's still not completely out of the drought status right now, as it's asking people to continue using water wisely. The company is planning to lay off dozens of workers in Cumberland County. Transportation company Ryder filed notice with the state that it plans to cut 73 workers. The company blamed the end of a contract for this. It still plans to operate out of that Fayetteville location and is working with impacted employees to see if there are other jobs for them within the company.
6: Our county-by-county coverage takes us to Johnston, Granville, and Cumberland counties. We'll start in Johnston County. Former Clayton Town Councilman Michael Granis has passed away. He served in town leadership for 15 years. He had a stint as the town's mayor pro tem. The town says that his service extended beyond his role on the council. He was also involved in the Citizen Club Recreational Foundation. Granis and his wife also owned two businesses downtown. And to Granville County now, work is underway on Oxford Prep's new Innovation Hall. The project will give the school a new facility, including new classrooms, office, and a gym. Federal funding is helping make the project possible. The school expects to finish the project next summer.
5: We'll wrap up in Cumberland County. Fayetteville leaders cutting a ribbon on a new splash pad, part of a round of improvements at the park, including better parking lots, new security fences, and upgraded amenities. With the splash pad now, the city has 15 locations for people to cool off and beat that summer heat for free. We report a lot on food recalls here, and we've seen some pretty serious ones lately. Next, Five on Your Side shares a warning from health experts, plus the best ways to protect yourself.
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12: I'm Luis Fernandez in the WRAL Live Center, and we have breaking news out of Washington. The Supreme Court has given the Trump administration a big win in its efforts to limit who can receive mail-in ballots. The court is lifting an injunction 6-3 that essentially prevented key parts of a March executive order from being enacted. The order seeks to create a federal list of all eligible voters and order the U.S. Postal Service to deliver ballots only to those people. The states that sued the government argued it would lead to chaos and partisan abuse, and also argued that the Constitution says that states and Congress specifically are the ones to run elections. In terms of actual execution of all this, an important note, we are about 2 months away from midterms. They are on November 3rd, so the actual execution of this with mail-in ballots going out could prove difficult for the Trump administration.
6: Thank you, Lewis. A former Illinois deputy convicted of murder has died in prison. Sean Grayson was 6 months into a 20-year sentence for shooting and killing Sonia Massey. Massey's death made national headlines after she called 911 to report a prowler at her home. Grayson responded to that call, and the shooting was captured on body camera video. Grayson had colon cancer, but it's not clear if that caused his death. And a Texas teen convicted of stabbing a rival to death at a track meet will not get a new trial. Carmelo Anthony was convicted of killing 17-year-old Austin Metcalf at a track meet in a Dallas suburb in 2025. Anthony was sentenced to 35 years in prison earlier this summer, and the judge ruled that the case would not be retried. Lawyers for Anthony, who is now 19, said they would continue to explore their legal option.
5: U.S. Treasury Secretary Scott Bessent announced new sanctions on Iran today. He called it an economic D-Day. The White House is also threatening to punish countries that do business with Iran. Penalties could include sanctions on digital assets, technology, and shipping. The White House says it wants countries to cut off

0: before, accessed restricted areas and climbed to the landmark's spire back in July. The couple came out of court today and kissed in front of reporters that were waiting. They'll be back in court in September. If you use Kroger pharmacies in the last couple of years, you could get in on a $17 million settlement. The company agreed to settle claims it was overcharging patients for certain prescriptions. It covers customers between 2018 and now. As part of the settlement, the company does not have to admit any wrongdoing. Customers can file claims between now and late December.
1: If it feels like we report on a different food recall every day, I'm with you on that. We saw a bunch of those cases because of Cyclospora, of course. And now we have this high-profile berry recall tied to Publix. All these large-scale incidents had us wondering how this year actually stacks up. WRL's Megan Cloherty is in the North Carolina Farmers Market. And curious, Megan, are we seeing more investigations into foodborne outbreaks this year?
2: Well, Dan, like you just said, a lot of us are wondering, where can we buy safe produce so our families don't get sick? What produce should we buy? And experts tell us that farmers markets are a good place to go. And while it may feel like those reports of food recalls are popping up left and right, the data tells a different story.
3: Jalapenos, sprouts, and blueberries, all recently flagged by the FDA for possible salmonella contamination. This just weeks after we were warned the parasite Cyclospora was present in some leafy greens and onions.
4: We've had a lot of outbreaks happening all at the same time. So in terms of recalls, 2026 is trending pretty similar to 2025, maybe slightly higher.
3: Look at this chart showing the number of FDA outbreak investigations as of August 1st. We have 19 in 2026. There were 16 in all of last year.
5: If this is an average year, then why does it feel like there is more food safety recalls going on?
4: I think the fact that there was such a large Cyclospora outbreak, that was a very high number of cases. So I think that combined with some of the other outbreaks that happened at the same time all kind of served to really push the safety of food into the limelight.
3: Increased awareness around Cyclospora also drove more people to get tested when symptoms hit, which drove overall numbers up.
6: Particularly with Cyclospora, I would say that there are less risks from buying local.
3: That's because Cyclospora is endemic in the tropics. Food grown locally does not run the risk of carrying the parasite.
6: Buying local supports the local economy as well.
2: Now, back here live at the North Carolina Farmers Market, of course, you know this, but we're just going to remind you, the more texture that you have on your fruits and vegetables, especially like lettuce, the more washing that it needs to make sure that bacteria doesn't stay in there. But the experts tell us the majority of produce is safe and healthy for us to eat. Reporting live in Raleigh, Megan Cloherty, WRL News.
0: Good to know. Thank you, Megan. All right, let's get outside. Meteorologist Kat Campbell is on the WRL weather patio talking about the bus stop forecast. First day of school for a lot of kids, Kat.
7: And I mean, it was really nice out there in the Triangle today. We had some hiccups in our southern counties with the storms, but let's talk about tomorrow morning, because tomorrow morning looks even better than today. We'll wake up to temperatures in the upper 50s to lower 60s. We are going 61 for the low tomorrow morning in Raleigh. That's about how it's going to feel at the bus stop as well. 64 in Fayetteville and 58 in Roxboro. Enjoy it while you can. Today, the humidity wasn't too bad. We were between comfy and tolerable on the muggy meter. Tomorrow, it's going to feel comfy. That means dew points are falling into the 50s. There's less moisture in the air and it feels less sticky outside. That changes starting Wednesday. The humidity goes back up and it'll stay that way into the end of the week. So you really just have tomorrow to enjoy. But hey, the fact that we got 2 days in a row, today and tomorrow, without the tropical humidity is a big deal, because notice how every single day on the calendar for August has been in the red. Every single day we have been in the tropical category of the muggy meter all the way at the very top. 62 days so far this year with highs in the 90s. The yearly average is 45, so we are already running well above that number, and we are not done with 90s just yet. But the heat dome is shifting to the west, a bit closer to Texas, and that's where the big 100-degree heat is going to be this week. For us, we get a little bit of a break from the big heat along the East Coast. It is still going to be fairly hot outside. It's not going to feel like fall by any means, but it feels a little bit better than the mid to even upper 90s that we had last week. High temperatures all week range from about 85 to 90 degrees. We're going to be at 90 again on Wednesday, and then

0: Thursday and Friday, it's just 86, but here's why. It's when our next weather maker arrives, and that'll bring a better chance of scattered showers and thunderstorms to the area. It'll also be more humid ahead of the front, but not terribly hot, so hopefully that helps to hold down our severe weather threat overall. But the front's probably going to stall, and that would mean a couple more days of rain chances Friday and into the weekend as well. Live look at the WRAL Garner Tower camera. It's a beautiful day outside, just some puffy cumulus clouds. If you're headed out to dinner tonight, temperatures are sitting in the low to mid 80s for dinner. It's a really nice evening. Maybe you want to grill out with your family. It's a good night for it. And tomorrow at the bus stop, it'll be really nice in the morning. During the afternoon, it is still going to be hot, so we're definitely still talking t-shirt weather. We're not to sweater weather just yet. High temperatures are in the upper 80s to near 90 for a few days. Thursday and Friday, pretty humid out, a lot of clouds. That'll keep temperatures down in the mid-80s, but with better storm chances. We may need to bump up storm chances as well Thursday and Friday, so check in for that update. And then next week, a sign of what's to come, that 94 on Monday, could be a hotter trend ahead for the first week of September.
1: All right, thank you, Kat.
2: A man says lightning struck his gutter, then he nearly died. Coming up, only on WRAL, he shares the wild experience and shares his road back to getting healthy.
3: And I'm Ashley Rowe. Here's what's coming up on WRAL News at 6. Guilty plea in a fatal boat crash. The family of a little girl killed by a drunk boater spoke during sentencing today. We'll take you inside the emotional testimony and tell you how long the driver will spend in prison. Plus, school safety is top of mind for many families as children head back to class. WRAL Investigates is asking local students what makes them feel unsafe and what changes would they like to see in school. Those stories and more coming up at 6.
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2: A Henderson father survived an apparent lightning strike and being thrown several feet in the air from it. More than a month later now, he's struggling to walk and losing his memory. Tonight, only on WREL, health reporter Grace Haber shares why his family says multiple hospital visits have left them with more questions than answers.
11: Any given year, the National Weather Service says your odds truly are one in a million.
12: It was July 20th. I was outside with my kids.
11: That's when those odds became reality for James Badu.
12: All I heard was her say, "Daddy, Daddy, you got hit by lightning."
11: Struggling to move.
12: Okay, oh, it feels like pain. It feels like needles. It feels like fire.
11: Badu described being thrown through the air after lightning reportedly struck the gutter he was next to.
12: You know, like a flashbang, if something just like, boom, you know what I'm saying? It's like it was light, then it was dark.
11: James' wife, Aya, says paramedics initially told James his heart rate was high, but that he'd be okay.
12: A lot of energy.
11: Days later, other symptoms showed otherwise.
13: He started having these episodes where he would have shortness of breath, paralysis, where his body would go into a state of shock and he would feel like he couldn't physically move.
11: One of those episodes causing James to collapse on the kitchen floor.
12: Kids would say, "What's wrong? What's wrong with Daddy? What's wrong?" And I couldn't talk. That was the first time in my life I was scared to die.
11: Several trips to hospitals nearby haven't yet provided answers, something the National Lightning Safety Council says isn't unusual. The group reports neurological injuries may not show up on routine exams, but specialized testing is more expensive and less commonly offered.
13: We are calling out for any resources, any support that we can get so that we can get a treatment plan established for him.
11: A plan the family hopes will get James back to the life he had before. In Henderson, Grace Haber, WREL News.
2: The couple does say the community has helped rally around them and their six kids.
8: 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Lord,
14: greetings in the name of Jesus. Jesus is Lord. This is Pastor Bruce LeGates, and I welcome you to the Joy Christian Center broadcast. Go get your Bible and follow along with today's teaching. First, let's go to a wonderful faith-filled song, and then we'll go right into today's lesson.

0: Let's all open our Bibles up to the book of Acts, chapter 8. Acts chapter 8, we'll begin reading with verse 14. Acts 8 and verse 14. In just a moment, let's pray first and then we'll read. Heavenly Father, we thank you for this service today. Thank you for the precious people that are here today. We especially thank you for the precious Holy Spirit, who's our helper, our teacher, our guide, and we're studying about the Holy Spirit, the very one that Jesus wanted us to be baptized with. So we pray for a strong anointing on this message, so burdens will be removed, yokes destroyed, and so we can get a fresh infilling of the Holy Spirit today as we study. We believe we receive it. We thank you for it. Help us be doers of this word, not hearers only. In Jesus' name, and everyone said, amen. Amen. And amen. Acts chapter 8, we're going to pick up with verse 14. Now, we did some study on this last week, but I want to reiterate a few things about it just to bring us up to speed here. Acts 8, 14 through 21. Sister Pamela V. Moses is here to help us read. And we'll start with verse 14. Now when the apostles which were at Jerusalem heard that Samaria had received the word of God. Now that phrase, the word of God, we know that means they got born again. There is a verse in 1 Peter that says you're born again by the word of God. That's how you get born again, by the word of God. You believe the word and you act on the word. So it says, born again by the word of God. That's 1 Peter 1:23, if you want to make a note. 1 Peter chapter 1, verse 23. Okay, just pick up there, Sister Pam, verse 14.
1: Now when the apostles which were at Jerusalem heard that Samaria had received the word of God, they sent unto them Peter and John, who, when they were come down, prayed for them that they might receive the Holy Ghost. For as yet he was fallen upon none of them, only they were baptized in the name of the Lord Jesus.
0: Note, they heard from Jerusalem that this crusade had gotten all these people saved. And the first thing they wanted to do was come down and make sure they receive the Holy Ghost. Or the Holy Spirit. Receive the person of the Holy Spirit, or to be baptized with the Holy Spirit. There's a lot of different terms that mean that. And we've looked at those in past lessons. But being filled with the Holy Spirit, the Holy Spirit falling on you, being filled with the Holy Spirit, the promised gift of the Father. All these things, to be baptized with the Holy Spirit, they all mean the same thing, receiving the Holy Spirit baptism. Now, when you get born again, the Holy Spirit brings Jesus into your life. You're receiving Jesus as Savior. Now, so you have the Holy Spirit in a measure. Now, He wants you full of the Holy Spirit to overflowing. I may use this example coming up, but this is an example that I saw Rodney Howard Brown use. He took a glass and he took a napkin, or may have been a handkerchief, but I think it may have been a napkin, and he took it and he dropped it into the glass, all the way in there. And he grabbed a hold of that napkin and pulled it out, and it was just soaked and dripping. That's the way God wants us, soaked and dripping. And if you take that out and you go around and put a little bit on folks here and there, ministering to people, before long you need to go back and soak it again. Water is symbolic of the Holy Spirit. And he was using it as an example to show you we got to be filled, continue to go back and get refilled. continue to be filled. Being filled with the Holy Spirit initially is a one-time experience, and then you have other continual refillings. Refillings where you come to church, where you're reading your Bible, where you're listening to CDs, where you're studying the Word, where you're witnessing with people, you're talking about the Lord, and that all keeps you full of the Spirit. So you're always on go. You're always ready to witness. You're always ready to give somebody a good word in due season. You follow? You see how that works? So we have to keep ourselves saturated or marinated. You marinate some good meat and some good sauce, you know, before you cook it, you know. We want to be marinated in the Holy Spirit. We want to be soaked. We want to be soaked in the Holy Ghost. Amen. And stay soaked. Yes. Always stay soaked. With songs and hymns and spiritual songs, singing and making melody in your heart to the Lord. And when we have praise and worship here in the church here in the beginning of the service, that's part of being filled with the Spirit. Yes. And then this is part of being filled with the Spirit as well, the Word of God. Amen. And when you're fellowshipping with each other and talking about the Lord, giving each other a hug, that's also part of being filled with the Spirit. All those things together cause you to stay full. But you need an initial filling of the Holy Spirit. That's very important that you want that. You have to get that first. You need to get that. Amen. Amen. Okay. So they came down to pray for them that they might receive the Holy Ghost or the Holy Spirit. For as yet he was fallen. Notice the term fallen upon. That's another term for being filled with the Spirit or fallen upon you. He was fallen upon none of them. Only they were what?
1: Baptized in the name of the Lord Jesus.
0: So these people had gotten saved and now they got water baptized. Now they want to come down and get them filled with the Holy Spirit for the initial time, for the first time. And verse 17 shows you how they did it. Then what?
1: Then laid they their hands on them, and they received the Holy Ghost.
0: So there is an impartation or a transfer from the apostles' spirit, which is indwelt by the Holy Spirit. These apostles are spirit-filled. They're staying full of the Spirit. So now when they come and lay hands on you, they can transfer the power of that Spirit into your life. And then you're responsible to keep it full. Keep yourself full of the Spirit. Okay? Now, I'm not sure who all in here, but over the years, my wife and I have laid hands on quite a few folks, and they got filled with the Spirit. Some kept it going. Some kind of let it die. Didn't do too much with it. It's our responsibility. Our series is the Believer's Responsibility Series. We're responsible to obey God and be filled with the Spirit. We're also responsible to stay full of the Spirit. So coming to church is so valuable. So valuable. And being around Christian people. Amen. Avoid non-Christian things. Avoid little silly TV programs that make fun of Christianity or do jokes that are not appropriate for Christians to hear. Things like that. Or people who talk. Sometimes you have see videos on YouTube or something, and they got cussing in them, and I zap them. I'm not going to listen to that. I can't allow cuss words to go into my ears. If I do that, it will contaminate my spirit. It'll contaminate my faith. And it'll go in there, and then someday I'll get mad, and that cuss word will slip out. Can't do that. You got to stay away from it. Don't do it. See? So then they laid their hands on them, and they received the Holy Ghost. Well, we found out, how did they know? They always spoke in tongues, and they received the Holy Spirit. The initial evidence was that they spoke in tongues. Now, they're receiving the Holy Ghost. They're not receiving tongues. They're receiving the Holy Spirit baptism, but tongues comes along with the package. Tongues is part of the package. Okay? And when Simon saw, what did he saw? What did he see? Simon, this was a guy who was had been a sorcerer, and now he's gotten saved, and he's trying to get his life straightened out. He's a brand new baby Christian. When he saw something, what did he see?
1: And when Simon saw that through laying on of the apostles' hands, the Holy Ghost was given, he offered them money, saying, "Give me also this power, that on whomsoever I lay hands, he may receive the Holy Ghost."
0: So he noticed that these apostles had some power that they could lay hands on people and the people could receive the Holy Spirit baptism, or receive the promised gift of the Father, or receive the Holy Ghost. All means the same thing. But notice, he saw something. He saw what was given. When Simon saw, that word saw, that might be worth, I think that'd be worth circling. He saw something. He saw that through the laying on of hands, the apostles' hands, the Holy Ghost was given. He offered them money. He said, "I want to do that." He's used to be a sorcerer, and he's used to razzling them and tazzing and been a big wig around town. And so he was big man on campus, and now he doesn't want to lose that status. But Peter said to him, "Your money shall perish with you, because you have thought that the gift of God," notice, the gift of God, the gift, the Holy Spirit is a gift of God, "may be purchased with money." Salvation is a gift, and now being filled with the Spirit is also a gift. And tongues comes along with it. It's part of the package. Now, there is another type of tongues that has to be interpreted. That's a different thing altogether. That's a spiritual gift. This is a gift. This is a part of the Holy Spirit gift, the tongue. So Peter said, "Your money perish with you, because you have thought that the gift of God may be purchased with money." And then he told Simon, "You have neither part nor lot in this matter, for your heart is not right in the sight of God." You've got your mind on being a big shot. There are people who want to be big shots. There are no big shots in the kingdom of God. There are no such thing as a big shot. We're all one in Christ Jesus. We're all important to God, but there are no big shots. Okay? And Simon's used to being a big shot, so he wants to get that status. Humility, being humble, is the way to be used by God. Now, if you'll take your study note now, we're going to read something on here. The top of your page there, Acts 8:14-17, we saw in this crusade, after the folks were saved and water baptized, when the apostles were at Jerusalem, heard that Samaria had received the word of God, they sent unto them Peter and John, who, when they were come down, prayed for them that they might receive the Holy Ghost. For as yet he was fallen upon none of them, only they were baptized in the name of the Lord Jesus. Then laid they their hands on them. The apostles laid their hands on these new Christians. And the new Christians received the Holy Ghost. Now, in your Bible, we saw in verse 21, thou hast neither part nor lot in this matter, for your heart is not right in the sight of God. And in this matter, the word matter there, and if you look it up in the Greek, this matter, it means this matter of speaking, this matter of act of speaking, or word of utterance, a word of utterance. In the New Testament, the same Greek word is translated as the word, this matter. You have no part nor lot in this word of utterance. 218 times it's translated as a word. Or you have no part nor lot in this saying. this saying in tongues. It's in there 50 times. Or you have no part nor lot in this speech. That's translated as speech 8 times in the New Testament. The same word that's translated as matter, which translated as these things. So you see, they spoke in tongues, and the apostle, the sorcerer, the former sorcerer, who's a new Christian, now he sees them speaking in tongues, and he's wanting that. But now he tells them later, he says, pray. They told him, repent of this wickedness and pray to God if perhaps your thought of your heart may be forgiven. He said, and he told him, you pray for me. Pray. So, you know, they prayed for him, and he was okay, but he learned his lesson, you know. And he may have had some other challenges, but at least was taken care of. But I wanted to see you that they spoke in tongues at this location. It'll be important later. You'll see why that's important. Because every instance we're going to look at, they always spoke in tongues. All right, now, go to your study note on page 1 of your study note. Go to the second item. It says, again, we want to look at when the Apostle Paul, who is perhaps the most influential apostle of them all, when he was saved, and then as a separate transaction, he received the baptism with the Holy Spirit. Now, last week, we read the whole account in Acts 9, the first 22 verses. We won't read all that now, but we'll just talk about it. The Apostle Paul, before he was an apostle, was a wicked, wicked man. His name was Saul. And he was a Pharisee. That means he was a part of the elite group of Jews that thought they were better than everybody else. And they thought the Christians were crazy. They thought the Christians were a cult, and they wanted to kill them and get them out of the way. And they were jealous of the Christians, too. So he was hauling people into jail, hauling people in to be jailed or killed. And he had gone to Damascus to get another load of Christians. He had special papers from the high priest giving him permission to arrest these Christians. And Jesus stopped him on the road to Damascus, stopped him. Jesus appeared to him, a bright light shined up and it knocked him off his horse. And the light blinded him temporarily for 3 days, blinded him. And he said, who are you, Lord? He said, I'm Jesus who you're persecuting. What do you want me to do? He said, go into Damascus and it'll be told you what you should do. So he went into Damascus. He already had a place he was going to stay. And so he went into that house, and he is so shaken up by this experience, because he's been persecuting the Church of Jesus Christ for several years. Now he finds out he's fighting against the Lord himself. Excuse me, he's fighting against the Messiah himself. He's fighting against Jesus, the very one he's been persecuting. See, when you persecute a Christian, you're persecuting Jesus. Yes. He takes it personal. Because yes. We are the body of Christ. Okay? So he's told him, he says, you can't keep doing this, Saul. It'll come back and bite you. You end up losing your life. So Saul is smart enough to realize, I better quickly obey Jesus, because I realize now he is the Messiah. He is Lord. He's blinded me, knocked me off my horse, and told me to go into town and wait for directions. So he goes into town. He's been fasting 3 days in this house of praying. Now, God also, Jesus is showing him some of the things he's going to suffer. He's going to put him in the ministry. See, this guy, Saul, was a Bible scholar. He knew the Old Testament real well. So Jesus was not going to throw that away. He's going to use all that knowledge in his new ministry as a Christian, as an apostle. So for 3 days, this Saul guy, he's repenting before God for how bad he's been. He's thankful to God that he didn't get killed on the road to Damascus. Jesus could have killed him and didn't do it. And because he deserved death. And now Jesus is forgiving him and going to put him into ministry. And he, while he's praying, he has a vision. Jesus shows him a vision. There's a man comes in there, and the man's name is Ananias. There's several Ananias in the Bible. This is a good Ananias. Okay. And this is a faithful Ananias. He has a vision of this guy Ananias coming in and laying his hands on him that he might get his eyesight back and that he might be filled with the Holy Spirit, which will include he'll be praying in tongues. The reason tongues is so important, when you pray in tongues, you're speaking directly to God. Now, next week, we want to get into the details. We'll begin a series of over 20 items that reasons why you should pray in tongues. Good reasons. Boom, boom, boom, boom. We'll have them listed out for you. Okay, now. So, Ananias, in his house down the street, in another neighborhood, probably, he has an encounter with Jesus. Jesus comes to him in some form. And he says, Ananias, I want you to go down to this house where Saul is, and I want you to pray for him that he can get his sight and be filled with the Holy Spirit. And Ananias knows how wicked Saul is, and he knows he's there to capture more Christians. So he said, wait a minute, Lord, this guy is evil. Are you sure you know what you're doing? And then a question for the Lord. Are you sure you know what you're doing? He said, you go do it. He said, he's a chosen vessel for me. A chosen vessel. I've chosen him to do a certain job for me. And I'm going to be showing him all he's got to suffer for my namesake. He's going to be ministering for me all over the known world, but he's going to be persecuted. And he's going to have all kinds of suffering he goes through. But he'll do it willingly because I'm saving his life. I'm putting him into ministry. God knows everything about everybody. He knew Saul. See, Saul was diligent about catching Christians. He was gung-ho. I mean, he traveled all over that area to catch Christians. So he knew if he could get Saul turned around as a Christian, he'd be gung-ho for Jesus. Yes.
2: Amen.
0: Huh?
2: Amen.
0: There are a lot of folks that have been gung-ho for the devil. Drug dealers and bank robbers and murderers and stuff like that. You get them turned around for Jesus, they'll be gung-ho for Jesus.
3: Yes.
0: That's why you pray for them. Well, obviously, some Christians have been praying for Saul. All those Christians he calls, they probably prayed for Saul. When you get to heaven, you see all the prayers that were prayed for Saul. In any event, he goes down. He says, okay, I'll go down. So he goes down there. When he goes down, he prays for him that he would receive his sight and that he would be filled with the Holy Spirit. Okay? Now watch this. Ananias went his way and entered into the house, putting his hands on Saul, said, Brother Saul, of course he would be Apostle Paul later, the Lord, even Jesus, that appeared unto you in the way as you came, has sent me that you might receive your sight and be filled with the Holy Ghost. So note, the first thing Jesus warned him to do after getting saved, he got saved on the road. He accepted Jesus on that road and completed within those 3 days of fasting and stuff. The very first thing the Lord wants him to do is get filled with the Holy Spirit. Then he can go about his ministry. So he sent him down there, they would be filled with the Holy Spirit. And so, and we see later that the Apostle Paul, when he became Paul, he actually gave his testimony that I thank my God, and in 1 Corinthians 14:18, I thank my God I speak with tongues more than you all. So we know that Saul spoke with tongues. So everybody we've seen so far in this teaching, they all, when they got filled with the Holy Spirit, they all spoke with tongues.
2: Yes. Yes.
0: That's the initial evidence that you got filled. Now, some people don't continue praying in tongues, so, and they kind of lose it. And they need to be refilled. They need to have it rekindled. Okay, now watch. The next one. Now we want to look at when the first Gentiles, the first non-Jewish people, these are the first people like you and me that were not Jews, they received the baptism with the Holy Spirit at the house of Cornelius. Now Cornelius was a soldier known as a centurion. Okay? And Cornelius loved God. He was kind to the Jewish people. He helped them build synagogues and different stuff. He was kind to the poor, gave alms. And he worshiped God, but he didn't know how to get saved. So, God sees his heart. Remember, the Bible says the Lord is going all around the world, to and fro, seeking whom has got a heart that's toward him, that's right before him. God is seeking for someone who's got a heart for him. And he knows this Cornelius has a heart for God. So an angel appears to Cornelius and says, there's a man over in the town of Joppa named Peter, and he'll come down and tell you what you must do to get saved. Send for him. So he goes over there. He sends a trusted soldier and some servants, and they go over to this house at Joppa, and they find Peter. And God shows Peter a vision while they're coming. Has Peter have a vision to show him it's okay to go with them? Now, Peter, being a Jew, he thinks the Gentiles are unclean, that he's not permitted to have company with Gentiles. He's not permitted to preach to Gentiles, he doesn't think. He's not permitted to be around them. So God has to give him an understanding that it's okay. What God has cleansed, don't call unclean. God has cleansed these people, and you need to go and preach to them. So he tells them to go. He says, I sent them, now you go with them. So he goes back to, he and some other Jewish brothers, they go back to Cornelius' house. Now, Cornelius has a big house and got a lot of friends and family, so they got a congregation there in his house. And so Peter starts preaching to him. After he finds out why you sent for me, he said, an angel appeared to me and told me to send for you. And so you show me how to get saved. All right. Acts 10, 44 through 47. While Peter, pick up there, Sister Pam. While Peter, and take your time.
1: While Peter yet spoke these words, the Holy Ghost fell on all them which heard the word.
0: Read that again.
1: While Peter yet spoke these words, the Holy Ghost fell on all them which heard the word.
0: So he's preaching to them. Now the Holy Ghost comes in after you're born again. So while he's preaching, Cornelius and his household, the congregation, they go ahead and receive the Lord right there during the preaching time. Obviously, Peter's explaining to them about the new birth. And they say, well, I'll accept that right now. They want God. So while he's continuing to preach to them, while Peter yet spoke these words, the Holy Ghost fell on all them which heard the word. They're born again by the word of God, see? So the Holy Ghost falling on them is another term, the same thing as being baptized with the Holy Spirit. And they of the circumcision. Now, that means the Jewish people that came with Peter, and the Jewish friends, Jewish brothers, those believers in Messiah, which believed, were astonished. Wow. As many as came with Peter, because that on the Gentiles also was poured out what?
1: The gift of the Holy Ghost.
0: Because on the Gentiles also was poured out
1: the gift of the Holy Ghost.
0: Also. The gift of the Holy Ghost. So being baptized with the Holy Ghost is a gift from God. Being baptized with the Holy Ghost is a gift from God. Being baptized with the Holy Ghost is a gift from God.

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